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5: Shalom! Ako si Maricris Sandoval ng Israel, kaagapay ng serbisyong OFW.
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0: 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And sometimes that's, well, in fairness, kasi her entire family is here. So, kumbaga, hindi siya yung katulad ng OFW na she's the only one abroad, tapos kailangan niya magpadala ng pera para sa pag-aaral ng mga anak sa Pilipinas. So, I think that's one of the advantages of having your entire family here.
1: And also siguro na yung if you are abroad na, if at all possible, try to look for a community. And for some of you, it can be a challenge kung talagang very limited yung galaw mo. And for some of us naman, ay medyo mas malaki yung opportunity to have an a community. At kung ikaw naman ay nag-migrate na sa ibang bansa, ano, yung kumbaga mas hawak mo ang oras mo. At minsan po, ang nagiging diskarte natin ay trabaho ng trabaho and working too much, na minsan nawawala na tayo ng opportunity to have meaningful connections sa church, sa ating community. And this coming Saturday, no, meron tayong we were invited sa lunch na an Indian couple invited kami ni Millie, na of course Filipinos. They also invited a Singaporean couple and also an Australian couple. So tapos sa hapon naman, we will be having some Filipinos to have
0: Here.
1: dinner with us. So it's nice to have good and meaningful connections, no, if at all possible. But make sure these are healthy people. So Millie, ano ba ang ating pag-uusapan sa araw na to?
0: Yung I mentioned earlier, yung finding your identity in Christ anchored beyond borders. So, sino ka ba talaga when no one knows you abroad? A lot of people actually go abroad for various reasons. And some of those reasons, we talked to a few, no? Before when we did interviews sa Hong Kong, yung meron silang ine-escape from the Philippines. And when you're abroad, no one knows who you are. No one knows your context. No one knows kung kasal kayo. And you can actually invent yourself or in a positive way, reinvent yourself, di ba? So, sino ka ba talaga kung walang nakakakilala sa'yo when you're abroad? 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Yung Filipinos stick together, yung makakahanap ka talaga ng community because you feel so dislocated from the culture where you are. I still remember, no? Nung, kasi I think I mentioned before na part of my salary goes to Manila. And so kailangan ko magpadala ng pera dito. So tinatanong ako nung boss ko before na sabi niya, "So, are you able to find a way na magpadala ng pera in English of course. Are you able to find a way to bring money from the Philippines here to Laos?" And then I started my sentence with actually, there's a Filipino. Tapos kinut off niya ako. Of course, there's a Filipino that helps you change money. So there are also a lot of kumbaga informal, not really money changers, ano? Parang informal industries. Informal industries dito na kung makikipalit ka ng pera that they can give it to you in either Laukip or in US dollars. Kasi you can open both accounts actually very easily. Even Thai baht yata because we cross the border with Laos, no?
1: Yes, basta mahalaga lang po ay kilala niyo yung integrity ng taong yon, magtanong-tanong
0: Exactly.
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1: 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Just to give you a picture of what Laos is. 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
0: 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One time there's this Filipina that I had just met, no? In one of the parties dito ng evening. And then sabi niya, "Ah, so ikaw pala 'yon, ikaw yung Filipina na nagtatrabaho sa." 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And then I said, "Huh? 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So I raised my hand.
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1: 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And very, very, very small. And yeah, but it's quite interesting, no? Kung kayo po yung merong opportunity na dumalo po ng Laos, no? We'll be happy to guide you, give you tips on how to travel, no? Here in Laos. Well, so dumako po tayo sa yung mga, ano ba, mga false anchors of identity. Mm-hmm. Kasi we have been talking about finding your identity in Christ. And to many of us who have been believers for quite some time, minsan alam po natin sa ating isip, pero sa ating puso, para bang hindi pa nagmamatch. Sinasabi ng 2 Corinthians 5:17, no? If anyone is in Christ, he is a new creation. All things have passed away and all things have become new. Bago ng lahat, as far as yung perspective ng Panginoon, perspective of the kingdom, and yet minsan yung ating brain hindi pa na-rewire to accept yung new reality sa ating buhay. Ano po yung mga false anchors of identity? At ito po ay napaka real, no? For OFWs and mga providers for the family. Number one is financial status, no? Para bang anchor natin, kung ako ang tagapagpadala ng pera, ako yung breadwinner, ako yung tumutulong sa aking mga anak, para bang I am what I send. Kumbaga yung aking identity, yung aking halaga, ito ay based sa what I give, no? Ayon po sa pag-aaral ng World Bank, no, Migration Studies, remittance pressure leads to burnout, no? Na dahil puro bigay ka ng bigay, it can lead to burnout. And sometimes, ang danger po dito, yung ang worth natin is based on how much we make o yung perang pinapadala natin o yung remittance na pinapadala natin. And kung hindi po tayo careful, ito ang pwedeng maging lie sa ating kaisipan.
0: Exactly.
1: Okay.
0: And so, yung danger dito is yung worth natin will become equivalent to our income. And I think this is very true of yung kausap ko na lady, ano, na parang nahihiya siya na yung mga kamag-anak pa niya sa Pilipinas ang nagpapadala sa kanila ng pera. So parang yung she really wants to, and in fairness, ano, you go abroad to send money home. Pero siya talagang nahihiya siya kasi parang feeling niya, kailan ba ako makaka-alis sa ganito? And then she said na the thing that she wants to give up daw is overthinking. Because she's an overthinker daw. And a lot of us can also relate to that. Ano? Pero kailangan natin malaman our life is not measured by possessions. Di ba?
1: Okay. Pangalawa naman po ay minsan yung ating identity is based on the approval of people. Mm. Kumbaga, kung ano ang tingin ng mga tao sa atin.
0: Yes.
1: Kung tayo po ay gumagamit ng social media at maraming mga OFWs are very active, no, sa social media. Handyan po yung Facebook, handyan yung Instagram, handyan yung TikTok or what, no. At minsan po na pag pinapakita natin kung what we have, no, that we are liked, yung the number of likes, no, yung hearts, yung dami ng rinishare pa yung kung ano pinopost mo. Para bang if people would approve of us, then it brings para bang so much joy to us at minsan ito yung ating nagiging identity. Ano po ang medyo challenging dito? Kasi po yung opinion ng mga tao can just change
0: overnight,
1: di ba? The very people who shouted no, Hosanna, Hosanna, blessed is he who comes in the name of the Lord. They were the same people who shouted na crucify him, crucify him. Na ayan po ang tao, napakabilis magbago ang opinion ng tao. I have been in the ministry for more than 40 years na there are times that I'll be liked as a pastor. May mga times na I won't be liked by some of the people in the church. Sometimes they will say, I'm the best pastor they ever had. Bukas makalawa, I'm the worst pastor. Kumbaga, minsan wala ka mang ginagawa, pero minsan opinion ng mga tao. And we have no control over all people. And to the pastors who are listening here, no? Siguro pagdating po sa ministry, na minsan ang ating desire ay to have the approval of people, to be liked by people. And ang challenge po sa ministry is for us to be faithful sa tawag ng Panginoon sa atin. Parang sa ating mga anak, sa pagkapalaki ng anak, ang role po natin is not to make them happy. Ulitin ko po, no? Hindi po natin ang role, primary role, is to make them happy, but for us to be in integrity in parenting. So, minsan po, isa sa pinakamalaking expectations ay yung approval na hinahanap natin ay yung approval ng ating sariling pamilya. At minsan, ayaw nating ikwento yung mga challenges na nangyayari sa atin na tayo ay na-scam, tayo ay naloko, and or maybe we are going through burnout o meron tayong mental health issues. Dahil ayaw natin na merong masabing negative yung ating mga mahal sa buhay. And again, ito po ay hindi magandang anchor ng ating identity. And minsan isang mga challenges din, no, Milino, na minsan yung challenge ng isang asawa, hindi siya gusto ng in-laws for whatever reason. At ang kanyang goal is to make the in-laws happy. Maybe there will a chance na may darating yung panahon at may mga times naman na dahil nagkaanak kayo, dahil sa apo, nagkabati-bati, pero hindi pa rin po ito guarantee. The recognition and approval of people ay hindi po matatag na basis of our identity.
0: And sabi nga sa Galatians 1:10, ano, na am I now trying to win the approval of human beings or of God? Or am I trying to please people? And if I were trying to please people, I would not be a servant of God. So inisip natin, yung seeking approval pala, no, nasa, it's been there since time immemorial, since the time of Paul sa Galatians. And if we apply this to yung sinasabi mo ngang social media, no, I think our children, yung the next generation, have learned very, very quickly from this. Kumbaga, we used to be very scared na they would overshare. No, when they were little kids, I was very scared that my children would overshare their lives. Pero ngayon, parang sila na ang halos walang pinapost about their own lives in social media because they have quickly learned, ano, na parang kung lahat linalabas mo sa social media, parang iyo, lahat ng problema niya nandoon, yeah, or lahat ng outfit of the day niya nandoon, or ganun, ano. And so we have to learn to win God's approval rather than the approval of others.
1: Well, siguro bago po tayo mag-break ay may isa muna tayo, no? Dagdag pa po yung we base our identity on location and lifestyle, no? 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
1: Babalik ang serbisyong OFW dito lang sa 702 DCAS Radio TV. 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So yung topic po natin sa araw na to ay patungkol sa finding your identity in Christ, anchored beyond borders. At pinapag-usapan po natin kanina before we took the break yung mga false anchors of identity. So, mali, konting review tayo. Ano ba yung mga napag-usapan na natin kanina?
0: Okay, when we say false anchors, this is an acrostic, ano? So, F is financial status. Yung A is approval of others. Yung L is yung location and lifestyle na parang feeling natin yung identity natin is related to yung ating lifestyle, ano? So, what is the S and the E? So, first, the S is yung success and performance. So, feeling natin na we can only have our through identity, pag tayo ay na-promote, if we have promotions, we feel that we have a good identity. If we have failure, we feel shameful about our identity, ano?
1: And siguro, no, minsan yung success and performance, para bang ito yung ating experience sa ating bahay na while growing up, kung tayo ay naging successful sa school, we perform well, masipag tayo. 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At sa mga offices naman o pinapagtrabaho natin, para bang ang sineselebrate yung success and performance. And sometimes it's so difficult to balance, no, yung God's unconditional love at yung uri ng pag-ibig na based on transaction. Kung tayo ay successful, performance, halimbawa, sa ibang mga trabaho, may mga mid-year bonus, di ba? Yung mid-year bonus po ay kadalasan ito ay nakabase sa yung success. Kung yung the first 6 months, di ba, contractual ka. And after nun, i-evaluate kung pwede kang maging permanent. No? So, it's based on success and performance. Of course, every company, every business, kailangan na ito ay dapat you have to perform para ito maging successful. Pero how can you balance yung our identity based on who we are before God? So, mahalaga po ay hindi ito yung ating maging basis ng ating performance, because there will be times na tayo po ay hindi magiging matagumpay, or we are placed in a position na talagang hindi natin gamay.
0: So how about kung nasa ministry ka, no? If you, how would you base success? You would base success na, kunyari, if you're a pastor, probably you would base success on the number of your congregation, ano? Kung parang sampu lang kayo, parang you feel that, and mga 10 years na kayo na sampu pa lang, then you will feel like a failure or parang something shameful. But when you have hundreds or thousands sa congregation mo, then you will feel na parang, God is promoting you, ano? And we want to say na we should base our identity not on yung success natin or the bigness of our congregation. But we should base our success, or let's say you're a worker sa church, you base it on the number of Bible studies that you have, ano? And this is something that we have to unlearn, kasi this is sometimes the way that the world sees this, but it's not how God sees us. God will always look at the heart.
1: Right? Yeah. Siguro sa mga missionaries na nakikinig sa atin ngayon, you're aware na often yung success sa ministry ng mga missionaries, talaga, especially if it is a challenging nation or what we call the 1040 window na missionary work, na talagang mabagal talaga ang growth of the ministry. At may mga lugar po na pag lumalaki yung simbahan, ayaw nilang palakihin dahil nagiging issue sa community.
0: Yes,
1: they want to have small churches. Ano? 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Which is emotional state, na kung tayo ay we're feeling na hindi tayo mahal, we are not valued, we feel we're lost, para bang we begin to lose our identity based on our feelings. Alam niyo po, the heart can be very, very deceptive. So dapat po ay magkaroon tayo ng mga right anchors, no? Na anything you build your identity, kung wala sa Panginoon o hindi nakabase sa Panginoon, will eventually collapse under pressure, no? Like yung mga great economies of the world today, because na nahinto yung galaw ng mga barko, no? Ng mga ships doon sa Strait of Hormuz. Ay talagang kinakabahan yung mga powerful economies of the world in Europe, in Asia, or whatever. Dahil walang langis, no? Walang kulang fertilizer, kulang langis, and all that. If we will look at the history, if you are a student of history, maraming mga, siguro, Assyrian Empire, Babylonian Empire, no? The Mongolian Empire, no? The Roman Empire. Talagang, for a while, para bang hindi to pwedeng bumagsak, but eventually It's just a matter of time, ito rin po ay babaksak. So anything na hindi po sa Panginoon, ito po ay

0: saksak. So ano ba yung mga right anchors natin, Billy?
1: So first is that we are accepted. Now we are accepted in Christ. And this is not based on performance. It is not based on yung sinasabi natin kanina na the bigness of your church. It's not based on kung ang sweldo mo ay 100,000 or 500,000. No? And it is not based on yung performance mo. But God loves you whether you earn minimum wage or whether you earn more than twice minimum wage or 10 times minimum wage. Or whether you feel like a failure, you are still accepted by God. And sometimes, no, yung mga kausap namin, honestly, I feel na God has, they don't realize that God has accepted them more than how they have accepted themselves. And one of the ways by which we actually help people, kami ni Harold, is to help people accept na, you know, God loves you no matter what, no matter what you have been through. And you are accepted by Christ, and you need to accept yourself as well because that's the only way that you can move forward, diba?
0: Pangalawa, we are new creation. No? 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Ito yung the authority of the father. 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So if we are with the Lord, no, yung ating mga nakalipas na mistakes, lahat po tayo merong sablay, yung ating poverty, yung ating mga failures, it should not define you. You are not your failure, no? Pero we should look at ourselves na kung sino ba tayo sa harapan ng ating Panginoon. And again, there needs to be a renewal of the mind.
1: Yung sa sermon mo yesterday, you mentioned na if you have, kunyari, may mga lawsuits ka against you, and then you are legally adopted by someone, even when you're an adult, ano, na because you are a new creation, parang lahat ng lawsuits mo in the past, whether may utang kang, I don't know, 1 million, kung ikaw ay inadopt, then you will, all of those will be null and void because you will be a new creation. I'm remembering, so someone in our old church before, so she found out na she was parang, alam mo yung typical na ginagawa sa Pilipinas, yung pinapamigay ka na from one cousin to another dahil walang anak itong couple na to, so binigay siya. But she didn't know that, so she was actually illegally adopted, and so the name that she was using was not a legal name, and would you know it? So merong mga lawsuits against her, no? And so when she found out, and then she took on her actual legal name, then nawala lahat ng lawsuits against her. What I'm saying is, when we become a new creation, even when we have a new name, then we are a new creature, no? It's not just a new name for us. And siguro sa siya, no? Na we are chosen. Let's not forget that we are chosen. Na kahit na tayo ay nasa abroad, we are not forgotten kasi because we are chosen.
0: Ang isang maganda rin na we are His child. Maraming mga tao po ngayon, even as adults, no, we struggle with, para bang we don't feel like part of a family, or we never experience the love of a father or the love of a mother. And I remember one time during the altar calls, favor, I was praying for

0: for a young lady. 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And many of our counseling sessions, no? 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
1: Broken.
0: broken family. 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And we need to go back to God na pag tayo ay tumanggap sa Panginoon, we are His children, more than the children of our parents. And in fact, yung mga anak po namin, we just recognize na sila ay anak ng Panginoon and we entrust them to the Lord. No? We worry, may concern kami, but at the end of the day, we entrust them to the Lord. And siguro yung O is overcomer. We are more than conquerors. No? In the midst of our problems, the power of God is available in us. In fact, the resurrection power, the power that resurrected Jesus from the dead, is the same power that is available to us.
1: Exactly. And yung R naman is that we are rooted. Na ang stability, it comes from being rooted in Christ. Hindi ibig sabihin na nag-iba tayo ng location, ay nag-iba ng ating Diyos. So, for example, ang ship nagmo-move pero yung anchor niya will determine its stability. So tayo, kunyari, maski na nag-abroad tayo, yung anchor natin, this is why they say that our anchor is in Christ alone.
0: Kumbaga kahit merong bagyo, andiyan pa rin yan. 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And we're all familiar with this. Kami po si Sir Mini, dahil po yung Mekong River ay malapit lang sa amin. Maraming mga bangka doon na ito po ay
1: Nakaangkla.
0: nakaangkla kahit day in, day out, andiyan lang sila. So dapat po maging anchor natin ang Panginoon. So ano po yung ating mga tips para sa inyo? So that we will find our identity in the Lord. So number one, start with identity, not activity. At minsan po, kumbaga, lagi sinasabi ng mga pastor, no, sometimes we're too focused on the kingdom, pero nalilimutan natin yung king. And siguro, the reason why we do things is because of who we are, no? No, we love, we provide, because we want to be in integrity with God, no? So we should be able to declare, I am a child before I am a worker. No.
1: Exactly.
0: No, I am a child of God before I am a provider for my family. I am a child of God before I am a staff in this office or this household. So start with identity and not activity. Bili.
1: And kailangan natin mag-create ng sarili nating spiritual rhythms pag tayo ay abroad. So this morning I had my devotions, ano, and we have like a small nook here with a window. And I did my devotions there. I listened to worship songs, and it's well, it's not exactly we are blessed here in Laos, and it's one of the my favorite spaces dito sa bahay namin. And I also had my tea this morning, which I enjoy having, ano. So let's have devotions in one of our favorite places if we have one. I remember there's this mother of one of the famous hymn writers, na because her place was so small, na she would have devotions by putting the apron over her face, ano, because that's the only time na she can have solitude. And honestly po, huwag kayo matawa. Sinabi ko po kay Pastor Harold, huwag ka muna bumaba kasi gusto ko muna mag-isa. It's one of the few times kasi I go to work every day, and so it's one of the few times that I actually have for myself. Not that I mind having you beside me, ano? Pero sometimes it's just nice to be alone. And how else can you create a spiritual rhythm? And for a while kami ni Harold, talagang naghanap kami ng church dito, no? We went to three or four different churches before we settled on one, finally two, no? Parang halos dalawa na yung churches namin ngayon. And we can join a church either

0: they're online, and we also still join yung favor services online right now. Or we can also do online fellowship, let's say with other believers, and fellowship with them. Ano? Actually, tatlong churches pa lang tinutulungan
1: Yeah. Yeah.
0: natin dito.
1: And siguro na, just a tip, ano? In looking for a church, wala po kayong makikitang perfect na church. Because people are broken. We are all in a journey. Pero look for a healthy church, a church where you can grow, a church where you can contribute. At kung meron mga tampuhan, konting tiis lang po. 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Ang mahalaga, are you able to navigate? Is the church healthy enough to navigate yung mga challenges? Mahalaga, there's a place where you can grow. There are people who are healthy that can speak life to you and call you out if needed. And maganda, okay naman ang online, pero walang actual na interaction with people kung online din po tayo. So we're part of Favor. I'm still a full-time staff of Favor. I do a lot of online work. I go to Favor every so often. I'll be there for the conference
0: This July.
1: this coming July along with Millie. But we also in need of actual fellowship, actual interaction with people. And isa pa rin, ano, guard your heart from comparison, no? Na isa sa mga challenges sa atin po, no? When we are when we drive, we look to the left, to the right. Naku, mas maganda yung kotse niya sa akin, o mas maganda yung motor niya sa akin, o naku, mukhang mas maganda ata yung kanyang suot kaysa sa akin. 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So, kumbaga, if we will begin to compare, it will make us unhappy. So, dapat po, wag po natin i-compare. 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And the best is we look up to God and be content with what we have now. If God will bless us more, so may the Lord use it, no? May the Lord use it so that we can be a blessing to others.
0: Okay. And kailangan rin natin i-redefine yung success. Kanina, we were talking about the different ways by which we can define success. And I am also guilty of that, ano? Yung there was a time na I had to process a lot of things related to success. Pero ang success kasi, especially if you're abroad or even if you're in the Philippines, ano, it's not just defined by kung gaano kaganda yung bahay mo, kung gaano karami ang pera mo sa bangko. And kung marami kang pera sa bangko pero puro utang naman, 'di ba? So mahirap rin 'yon. And it's not we should redefine success to not just yung material things, but really like how successful are we in reaching out to God in just worshiping him in daily life, ano?
1: Yeah, and of course, napakahalaga rin po na we stay connected to purpose. Ano ba yung purpose ng Panginoon? Napakahalaga na mayroong purpose. Yung mga taong that will go to depression, sometimes what they lose is the sense of value and the sense of purpose. So you're not just about sending money, but you have a mission. Ako po ay meron nakausap na dalawang young men, no, missionaries dito sa Laos. And they are musicians. They also teach sa school dahil ito yung kanilang tent making. And I was asking them, sabi ko, so nagtututor din ba kayo after class? No? 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And that's totally fine. 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

0: why we came to Laos is to become missionaries. 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Because of faith. And there's hope beyond circumstance, no? Ano man ang dinadaanan nyo, mahalaga po ay alam natin na tayo po ay merong relasyon sa Panginoon. God is always there. Mili?
1: Amen. And pag ang identity natin ay nasa Christ, na kay Kristo, no, na yung environment natin, it loses its power. Your difficult boss will lose its his power over you, his or her power over you. Everything else, yung mga naysayers natin, yung mga nagbubuli sa atin, no, they will lose their power over us, mas lalo na if our anchor is on Christ.
0: Okay. So siguro before we pray, no, marami po sa atin na yung past po ay hindi maganda. We cannot change our past, but we can change the kind of power we will give our past, no? Are we going to allow our past to destroy us, to put us down, to define who we are? Or we can build on our past and bring it to the cross of Christ, knowing who we are now before God. So napakahalaga po ay the truth is who we are before Christ. We are chosen, we are unique, we are loved, we are special, and we have a purpose, and we are separated by God because we have a clear purpose. No? So you are not just an OFW. You are God's child, sent on a mission, anchored in Christ. Well, at this point in time, tayo po ay manalangin. Amang Diyos, maraming salamat sa iyong kabutihan sa aming buhay. Father, we thank you, Lord, because we can get rid of false anchors in our lives. Panginoon, yung based on what we give, what we do, the recognition of people, and even, Lord, sometimes we allow the past to define who we are, to give us identity. Lord, we are special, we are unique, we are loved, we have a purpose because we have a new identity because of Jesus Christ. Father, we come against any lie of the enemy that will keep us, Lord, from seeing and understanding what you want us to do. Lord, I pray that you will just open up our hearts and open up our minds and begin to see new realities, Lord, based on the truth, not based on the things of this world, or based on the opinion of others. Father, we thank you for what you have done and for what you will continue to do. This we ask in Jesus' name. Amen. And
1: Amen.
0: amen. Well, kung kayo po ay meron pang ibang OFW concern, maaari kayong magbigay ng mensahe sa 702-DZS-FEBC Radio TV FB page at sa serbisyong OFW-FEBC Radio. Magkakarinigan po muli tayo bukas sa radio, online at dito sa cable channel. 185 sa signal, ito'y sa pakipagtulungan ng GCTV para sa isa namang edisyon ng serbisyong OFW. 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
1: online
0: talk ng Magisterio. 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And of course, I would like to thank po ng Air Force po for allowing me to teach them online po on the pre-marital seminar. So marami.

0: area po siya.
1: 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Ano po yung turning point nyo at that time? High school kayo.
0: Maraming chances. Eh. So from the schools, Christian schools there, or organizing the summer camp. So I joined the Bible Study Week. You know, there, you're exposed. Tapos dati, panahon namin, uso yung cartoons. 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So ang uso dati is Flying House and Superbook. Yan mga favorite cartoons ko pagka Sabado, no? Saturday morning.
1: Mm-mm. And yung family po ninyo, nakakilala na rin sa Panginoon.
0: Yes.
1: Praise God. And kailan po na nagkaroon kayo ng interest sa digital business? So after college po ninyo, nakapag-work po kayo sa isang corporate setting.
0: Yes. Though that business is quite... It's not yet in the digital space. They are more into the traditional printing related industry. So very different from what we are doing, right? Of course, we still have security printing as one of our pillars ng services, but no.
1: So ito po yung first business po ninyo, or you have
0: I worked for somebody else for 8-9 years. I did not hop around different companies. And after that... we set up a company of our own.
1: Mm-mm. Paano po kayo na-encourage na mag-put up ng ganitong klase ng business?
0: Well, it's a leap of faith. No? You have to pray with your wife. Since then, I have my family. So, tumataas ang bilihin. So, expenses is one of the drive why you should take the gamble, right?
1: Mm-hmm. And medyo... yung negosyo po ninyo, ano yung naging challenges? Kasi parang mahirap siyang ibenta.
0: Well, of course, we know that our country has been facing many challenges, right?
1: Yes. 2014 at that time, do you still recall po?
0: 2013. Mainly ang nakita ko, since the issue of the government is compliance.
1: Opo.
0: Isa na ginugulan talaga namin strongly is compliance. Mm. We're the first ISO 37001 certified company in the country.
1: Wow.
0: ISO 37001 is anti-bribery system certified.
1: Mm-hmm.
0: So, tayo po yung una for like 5-6 years. We're still the first one. But I think last year, there are some more companies that joined that initiative.
1: Mm-hmm.
0: Again, it's not a requirement by any of our clients.
1: Mm-hmm.
0: It's our own initiative.
1: Mm-hmm.
0: We set that up to be a lampstand, to set that standard, I would say, right?
1: Anti-bribery, big word.
0: Yes.
1: Kasi po talagang talamak naman, alam natin na pag transaction sa government ay maraming lagay. Paano po kayo nag-stand sa ganun? At gaano po ito kahirap?
0: Well, talagang very tempting, right? There are many temptations out there. So, from day one, we want to set barriers to control us. Kasi ang tao, syempre, mahina. Na? We have to seek God's wisdom and guidance. But if you set barriers like firewall to protect you, mahirapan ka. Let's say, if you set barriers, paano maglabas ng pera, bawal mag-release ng cash, bawal to do this and that, layers of approval. So nobody really is in control. So mahihirapan magloko in a bigger scale. Of course, there's still some means, but it tends to be very hard thanks to that system infrastructure that's set up. So that controls us, actually.
1: Parang naisip ko, pwede palang mangyari yun? Ano po yung mga challenges nyo po?
0: Siyempre, challenges ko is not unusual to others. No? Pareho kami lahat ng negosyante. We are facing the same challenges. But starts with one mindset that really, you know, that we really put a strong foothold sa amin. Sabi namin, when it comes to taxation, when it comes to, let's say, we are an importer ourselves, we make sure that we are in partnership with government, the partnership mindset. So when you have a partnership mindset, you know that the tax is the share of the revenue.
1: Kumbaga,
0: if you have that mindset na kapartner mo sila, they deserve their equal share of the revenue through taxation.
1: Mm.

0: Then, hindi ka magdadalong isip. Eh. Mm. And you spend more time growing the business rather than, you know, putting up two books. We are proud to say, same with other businessmen, wow, we are also maintaining one book.
1: Mm.
0: So, rather than busy ka sa kaka manage or massage your books,
1: manipulate,
0: so you'll be spending more time with your team by growing the company in the right direction, and the company tends to have value. Isa sa mga malisang negosyantes, they're thinking, why are you working so hard? Because you want to as much as possible leave a legacy or leave something for your kids to take over. But if your company is in a mess, you are maintaining 10 books, 1,000 bank accounts, paano nila i-manage yan? And you are passing on not a business,
1: problema,
0: but headache. Yes, precisely. So it's really starting from a clear mindset. It's easy, actually. If your mindset is clear, then you will grow the business.
1: Further point po in this business concern na na-tempt kayo ng
0: temptation is every day.
1: Opo. Pero so, bumigay kayo sa temptation, like
0: many times we also have our own shortcomings and we ask for repentance and that Holy Spirit to convict us, right? That's our blessing, no? We have that super advisor, consultant that's there to convict us. And it's very expensive. Every time you make a mistake, it comes with very expensive consequences, no? May mga penalties, etc., right? But luckily, since the time we set up this company, wala kaming big mistakes or what. We really, from day one, wanted to give value to compliance. That's our battle cry, kasi. That's our differentiation with other companies. And thanks to all these issues right now that the government is facing.
1: Blessing in disguise.
0: They see value in a company like us.
1: Yes.
0: So they learn from us and they say, oh, ayaw namin maging ketong eh. So we want only serious bidders to join. So,
1: lalo
0: what
1: na
0: are
1: ngayon,
0: the qualifications?
1: Ano po, lalo na ngayon, ang daming mga issues about that.
0: Yes. And the government is very forward-looking din and progressive. They have implemented a new law, procurement law called RA, Republic Act 12001, which gives value more to quality over just price. You know, it's value for money for the government. So with that, serious companies like us that are paying our right taxes, etc., can now compete in a more level playing field, I would call it. And another area that business people can really join and service join the public sector is through PPP, yung private public-private partnership. So you're not using taxpayers' money, it's your own money that you're putting forward and your skills and your talents to help in nation building.
1: Alam niyo po, hearing this, it gives us comfort and hope, lalo na sa mga negosyante, pwede palang mangyari na magtiwala kang muli sa sistema ng gobyerno with the kind of alliance na binibigay or service na binibigay po ninyo sa ating bansa. Ang kasama po natin ngayon si Sir Fai Chua, siya po ang director ng FMC Research Solutions. Sasabi niyo po, for my country. Meron pa po kayong iba-ibang meaning ng FMC, yeah.
0: I have to thank our marketing for that, no? So we are a small family corporation. So may father, may mother, may children. Then, no? So it's really a very intimate family organization, I would say.
1: Yeah. And ito pa lang pong larangan ng negosyo nyo says a lot about your faith in God. Yung transparency ng inyong negosyo, yung ini-encourage din po ninyo na maging transparent ang magiging transaction sa pamamalakad ng gobyerno is also a blessing. It's also a way of telling the people na may mabuting Diyos. And kamusta po kayo sa inyong mga kamanggagawa naman?
0: you have to ask them, no? I think it's I am very thankful to them because you know, service starts with people, and they are your main asset. It's not really your cash flow. It's not really your technology. At the end, it's really your colleagues that you're working with. Of course, we're a difficult company. We're a difficult boss. We are very strict because
1: compliance.
0: The public deserve the best, no? Parati namin sisigaw. Let's say, kung nag-down ang isang sistema, sabi namin, kung tatay mo yan, kapatid mo yung mag-a-apply dyan, is it okay na tomorrow pa mag-a-up yung sistema? When they need that document badly today? So, we have those set of expectations. And I'm very thankful that the commitment from everyone is the same, no? Or even more than mine, no?
1: Ano pong sikreto noon?
0: Well, walang one secret sauce. But, you know, we are being magnet by the center of gravity, which is God. No? Same with other business people. We try to have our own value formation. Every Monday morning, we have our own Bible study.
1: Oh.
0: So today, I miss that because
1: sorry
0: I have to attend. No. So
1: pero
0: we have that.
1: Mahalaga that, naman po na naibahagi rin ninyo yung business principle po ninyo.
0: Yes, so we have that morning we inaalay natin yung the whole week to God. So
1: amen. Yeah. And kayo po ay bahagi ng Business as Mission Philippines. Yung mga principle po na naibabahagi rin po sa inyo, na ituturo po ninyo sa inyo. Ano noon sa inyo? Ano po ang pwede nating i-share sa ating mga listener?
0: Ang dami ko pa dapat matutunan, no, from all your members and speakers, no. I am learning a lot from them, how they really live out their life. Kumbaga, purpose-driven, no? Kasi nga, life on earth is very temporal. So, whatever talents binigay sa atin, we have to multiply it. So, again, we are all stewards. Sabi nga ng founder niyo, eh. We are not business owner, but we are business stewards, right?
1: Ang ganda po ng reminder po ninyo, life on earth is temporal. 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
0: Dalawa.
1: Kasama na rin po ba sila sa FMC Research Solutions?
0: Hindi naman. Well, my eldest studying finance and economics. Ang burden naman niya is to bring in more investment for the country.
1: Grabe, for the country pa rin.
0: I mean, nakita niya yung space na yun. Alam mo, naiiwanan ng Pinas sa mga investment. Let's say if they are talking of billions of dollars, hundreds of millions of dollars, we are the last in mind sa Southeast Asia, right? So, of course, study well. He's now in UK studying finance and economics. He's excelling well. So, his burden is to learn. And then bring that branding back to the country and bring in that investment.
1: Yung isa pong anak.
0: My second son is in the spectrum, so he's in a progressive school right now.
1: Wow. And yung support ng buong family, no, kasama rin po yung negosyo, support din ng negosyo sa mga empleyado. 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
0: Well, it's more of much has been given, much is expected, right? If God has given you so much opportunities and talent, you have to make the most out of it, right? So, it's not mine alone. FMC is a family, it's a team, right? We call ourselves snipers, right? Everyone has to deliver. We're like David. Everyone is a sling shooter or what, right?
1: Para isipin mo pa yung kabuhayan mo kung paano makakatulong sa bansa, it speaks volume of your heart. 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Promise verse?
0: So much, no? But we just came from our team building yesterday. Mm-hmm. Ang verse na binigay sa amin is Mark 10:45. Even the Son of God come to serve, not to be served, di ba? Mm-hmm. So, and even to sacrifice His life for many. So, it's really a life of service. We're called to serve. Yun ang ano namin, motto namin sa team building this weekend. Right?
1: Wow.
0: So, we're called to serve. Yes. Mm-hmm. It's about stewardship. It is about being a light and salt for God. You have to excel in your work. If you want non-believers to believe in you, you really have to exude excellence. Hindi pwede na. Kailangan we should be 1,000% better than others. Para maenganyo sila na ano meron dito. Right?
1: And service, ano, yung iminodel sa atin ng Panginoon, servant leadership.
0: Correct.
1: Mm-mm. Ano pa po ang dream po ninyo sa FMC Research Solutions at ang dream po ninyo para sa Pilipinas? 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Pero
0: wala.
1: Nangangarap, ano po mga pangarap po ninyo para sa ating bansa?
0: Okay, we have our own 2040 roadmap, how we want to journey on this one. So you have to start with a grand plan, right? Siyempre, we do our own thing. We work well within our own space. We have our greenfield to attend to. And if we can generate more quality employments, that's what we really wish for.
1: Mm-hmm. Quality employment.
0: Yes. We expect every year 1.6 million new graduates.
1: Wow.
0: You expect AI to affect 30 million jobs.
1: Mm.
0: You expect more, thanks to the geopolitics, thanks to that, more and more of the way we might return home.
1: Mm.
0: So what can we do? We cannot just complain. And it's unfair to put so much burden on the government, right? Government is, I would call them to be your partner and your cheerleader, and to cheer you up, to assist you, to provide the guidelines. But it's really and burden is really with the business people to do their part. So kami, even if we're a small company, we try to do our part to contribute to that nation building by generating quality jobs.
1: Amen. Marami pong salamat.
0: Thank you.
1: Po ay napagpala po ng testimony po ng inyong business, inyong pamamahala. 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Challenge po ninyo sa mga negosyante po sa ating bansa.
0: No, it's more of a challenge to myself, no, to stay consistent and to do my best, right? Together with my team to be a good role model and to do to work together as a team. Huh? So sabi natin, for FMC to win, everyone at FMC has to be a winner. So thank you guys for keeping up with me, and the future is bright because we have a Lord and Savior that is with us and behind us.
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What's up, everybody, and welcome to another brand new edition of Against the Flow. You're with me, Jordan. Yung first song natin was a song entitled Losers by Me in Motion. How many of you guys out there are competitive? Gaya ko. I'm a competitor. I like to take on any challenge, whether it's a video game, a basketball court, ping pong, or whatever. And I like to win. But just like anyone, I don't like to lose. Everybody wants to win because losing simply sucks. Alam nyo, this week I was able to witness several defeats. On the basketball court, for instance, watching the inter-barangay finals in our town where our youth played in, and also my small group member coached. He coached both the junior and senior team who both made it to finals. And we were there to show our support, and the problem was they didn't win. They lost the final games and got first runner-up or second place. Yup, it sure hurts. Masakit talaga to see the team you're rooting for lose. At lalong-lalo na if you're the one in the team playing or you're the coach. So I had to spend time with my guy after the game to give him some comfort. In every contest, there's always a winner and a loser. In this life, you will always have your share of the thrill of victory and the agony of defeat. Masarap talaga pag winner ka kapag ikaw ay may gold na medal or a trophy. Pero how do you handle when you suffer defeat? Sore loser ka ba? Or good sport? Today we'll talk about how to handle defeat. Also coming up in the hour, I have some very awesome music that will help inspire, uplift us during the losing. Champion tong playlist natin today because I'm gonna play some Switchfoot, Stellar Kart, Fireflight, OC Supertones, Unspoken, Rima Soul, some Homegrown by Quest, and more. Now let's listen to this, Toby Mac's Beyond Me. 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

0: This is against the flow, and losing can be beyond you at times. Meaning, wala kang magagawa. Even if ikaw ang pinakamagaling or star player, nakashoot ka nga ng 100 points, kaso nanalo yung kalaban ng 101. It happens, so you gotta learn how to deal with it. Alam nyo, napakadali mag-deal with winning or victory. Not many lessons you think about kapag ganun. Mas mahirap talaga mag-deal sa losing. So today, we go against the flow of defeat. Ang natural tendency kasi natin kapag natatalo, kapag may defeat, is to pity party. And then if we don't deal with it right, we will deteriorate and just become a mess. So, wag ganun. Oh, by the way, our official hashtag for today, if you're listening to this episode, is ATFDefeat. Please use that hashtag para alam namin nakikinig kayo. Para na rin ma-favorite namin, ma-follow back namin kayo, ma-retweet, at iba pa. So, once again, ATFDefeat is our hashtag for today. I got several tips and suggestions on how to have the winning attitude even during those times of losing. Ginather ko din yung some of the wisest sayings you will ever hear on defeat. All right, let's talk about defeat now. Well, first, you gotta be a good sport. Kapag natalo ka, kapag hindi ka nanalo, just humble yourself. Be a class act, meaning you properly conduct yourself with class. A class act means a person or thing displaying impressive and stylish excellence. It doesn't matter if panalo or talo, you can be a class act. Ano ba ang kabaligtarin ng class act? If you trash talk, or if you keep talking, tapos na ang laban, and you show disrespect to the person na nakatalo sa'yo, that's not being a class act. Actually, the more louder you are after a defeat, it's like pinagsisigawan mo, I'm a loser, I'm a loser. Because how we handle defeat is really what makes us champions.
1: Hey, what's happening? I'm Tim.
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0: We're back here in Against the Flow, and today we're going against the defeat. We're trying to learn how to deal with defeat, because mahirap naman talaga. You gotta learn how to accept it. It is what it is, sabi nga ng ibang mga athletes when they're asked. Don't say bad things, don't trash talk your opponent. I like what some MMA fighters say after they lose a match. Pag sila yung interview, sabi nila, he was the better man tonight. He fought really well, and it's not my night. And then the commentators would say, what a class act. Ganun dapat. So stop thinking about the referees, if they have made bad calls, or how dirty the other players played. Ang mahalaga, hindi kayo marumi maglaro, if ever. So just cool it, because how many times have we seen fights erupt in games, right? And laro lang naman yan. And yes, it's okay to feel sad, guys. Sabi ko nga sa friend ko who suffered a loss in a game, tears are all your hard work sweating from your eyes. It's proof you gave it your all. Kasi kung hindi ka naman talaga nagbigay ng hard work, kung hindi ka naman nag-training and you pushed it, then there's really nothing to cry about, right? Pero kung binigay mo lahat, todo, training, practice, and then in the end you lose, it just shows your passion and dedication. Somebody said, anonymous, don't forget that you are only human. It's okay to have a meltdown. Just don't unpack and live there. Cry it out and then refocus on where you're headed. This is Against the Flow, and this episode is just dedicated to those people right now who may have lost some games or had some failures and defeat in life. Those songs that I just played, that's for you. I'm talking to you, champ. That's right. So what do you do kapag natalo ka sa isang laro? Here's something you can do. You could also be happy for the winners. Who knows? They need it most. Or they need it more than you do. So be happy for the winners. Sabi nga, give chance to others. Another thing to do when there is defeat is you learn from it. Sabi ng isang Japanese proverb, we learn little from victory, much on defeat. True that. Marami ka talagang may re-reflect. Unlike when you're winning, you're just like, whoa, ang galing, ang sarap ng pakiramdam. That's really the only thing on your mind. But when you are defeated, it's a chance to meditate on a lot of things, and then you can learn. If you learn from defeat, you haven't really lost, sabi ni Zig Ziglar. OG Mandino naman said, every defeat, every heartbreak contains its own seed, its own lesson on how to improve your performance the next time. Tama yun. So just be patient, because wala namang seed na tumutubo na biglaan. It may take time, so just be patient. So if you're an athlete, just keep on competing. You won't always be losing. Defeat is always temporary. It doesn't mean you will always suffer defeat. There will always be victories that you need to keep your eyes open on. There's a saying that goes, being defeated is often a temporary condition. Giving up is what makes it permanent. The important thing is you played well and honest ka, hindi ka cheater. Because it's better to lose honestly than win a cheater. Sabi ko nga sa mga players namin sa basketball, what's more important to God than you winning is you not sinning. So maging ilaw tayo on and off the court. Sa mga competition, lahat nagiging Kristiyano, lahat nagiging spiritual. Pero after the game, everyone goes back to their own lives, or sometimes even during the game, they call out to God for help. And then when they get the win or something, they totally turn their back or just forget about God. How easily we say, thank you, Lord, and we praise the Lord. Pero ang bilis din natin i-disgrace ang Lord. Dahil umiilit ang ulo natin, nakikipag-awa yung iba. For one instance, nagpe-praise the Lord, and then all of a sudden, nagmumura. So wag ganun. And then also, don't be too selfish. Keep in mind that there are more defeats out there, more devastating than yours. If you're feeling really bad about losing a game, which is just a game, there are some people out there who are losing their battle with cancer or a disease. Minsan nga sila pa yung may mas hopeful na attitude, winning na ugali. So how dare we complain about these things, and then there are other people, there are other sufferings, and consider yourself the more fortunate. So look on the bright side, and then look forward to the future. Sabi ni Wendell Phillips, what is defeat? Nothing but education. Nothing but the first step to something better. So may bagong season, may bagong hamon, so dapat game ka pa rin. Defeat is simply a signal to press forward, sabi ni Helen Keller. Okay, we're talking about how to handle defeat today. And here's another tip. Look at the other accomplishments that have happened. So you and your team made it all the way to the finals, and then you lost there. What are the good things that happened outside of that final game? Did you develop more friendship? Did you develop more of a team? Naging pamilya ba kayo? Did you become stronger? So it's not just yung final game na titingnan mo. Tingnan mo yung buong season overall. You'll be surprised na wow, ang dami palang maganda nangyari din. Taking a look at our pambansang kamao na si Pacquiao, people are saying bad things like ever since naging Kristiyano si Pacquiao, natalo siya sa laban. Pero if you ask, boxing lang ba ang laban ni Pacquiao? How about his other fights or challenges in life that he became victorious in? He became a champion family man. All of a sudden, he's super okay with his wife and his kids. And can you imagine before yung balita noon? It's like it was falling apart in there. What else? He's also a champion as a congressman. He's accomplishing great things for the country. So you see, being a champion is not just in the games or competition. You got to be a champion beyond the game. You got to be a champion in life. And who knows? Well, God knows. What if pababa naman talaga ng prime si Manny? And another way to look at it is tamang-tama yung naging serious sa Lord. Because how would he handle those defeats for Marquez or Mayweather or Bradley if God wasn't on his side? So can you imagine how bad did Manny handle himself during those winning times? And take a look at how well he handled himself during those losing times. Sabi ni Orrin Woodward, find a victory in every defeat to remain hopeful. A defeat in every victory to stay humble. Sabi naman ng isang Malcolm Forbes, victory is sweetest when you've known defeat. Tandaan natin, falling down isn't defeat. Defeat is when you refuse to get up. So just get up. Because what defines us is how well we rise after falling. I told my friend who lost badly in that basketball tournament, I told him, Coach, listen up. This is an opportunity for everyone to see you on how you handle this. Ipakita natin kung paano ang isang hardcore follower of Jesus Christ handles a loss. Their eyes are on you, maging ilaw ka. This is also an opportunity for them to witness how you rise and you emerge from this. In this week's PJ quotes, I said, when God doesn't break the fall, He doesn't allow the fall to break us. He designed us to be unbreakable.
2: 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Go against the flow.

0: You just heard Stellar Cart with Finish Last. Yes, panalo tayong lahat sa mata ng Lord kahit anong mangyari. Hey, were you guys touched or blessed with today or any episodes that we played during Against the Flow? Well, if yeah, please like our Facebook page, facebook.com/weareATF. Hanapin nyo ang Against the Flow Radio. Please comment, like, message us. Kung meron kayong comments, suggestions, requests, gusto nyo magbabate, just let us hear from you. And I do reply as fast as I could. Ang Twitter account natin is Against the Flows. So Against the Flow na may S. So @AgainstTheFlows sa Twitter. And our email address is weareagainsttheflow@gmail.com. And once again, if you want to say something about today's episode, use the hashtag ATFDefeat.
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0: All right, let's wrap it up now. Defeat can come in the form of just a game or in failing God when we sin. Without properly handling defeat, walang success. Success, by the nature of our failures, it shows a determined spirit to overcome the defeat or failure. Nakaka-discourage talaga. It's the natural tendency to be discouraged and sad. But we cannot remain there. Kailangan natin bumangon. But the other important thing we have to know is that we cannot do this on our own. We need God's grace, both in discovering our weaknesses, our sins, as well as making the right changes. Ang buhay Kristiyano, may panalo, may talo, pero ang Lord laging may plano. Kaya keep your eyes on the prize. Sabi nga sa Philippians chapter 3 and 13:14, not that I have already obtained all this or have already been made perfect, but I press on toward the goal to win the prize for which God has called me heavenward in Christ Jesus. Mga kapatid, hindi pa tayo tapos sa race of life, so run it well. There's something beyond the gold medals here on earth that await us in heaven. It's the streets of gold. Alam niyo ba, sa langit, pagdating natin doon, hindi tayo sasabitan ng ginto sa liig. Hindi, ikaw ang isasabit sa gold. Kaya laban para kay Jesus. Keep fighting the good fight. That's what this last song says. It's by Unspoken. I'm leaving you with a song entitled Good Fight. Thank you very much for listening. Lahat kayo na nakinig today, panalo kayong lahat. Thank you so much. My name is Jordan, and I'm saying only dead fish swim with the current. So go against the flow. See you next time.

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6: 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My name is Shaira De La Peña, your travel buddy and your host for this segment. And guys, today we are going to travel to Davao City, Philippines. Oh, diba? From Luzon to Visayas, and now we're here in Mindanao. And I'm just gonna share to you guys a day in my life when I traveled to Davao City, and I just explore this wonderful place at Davao. And you know guys, Davao is also called the durian capital of the Philippines. So sabi nila, if you want to get the freshest durian batches ever, like kung gusto mo talaga ng durian, nagki-crave ka ng durian, you want to try different dishes and desserts na merong durian sa Davao ka daw, pumunta, kasi nandun daw yung pinaka fresh na durian. 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So yun, it's the durian capital of the Philippines. And Davao, of course, is also known as the location where Mount Apo is residing. So Mount Apo is the highest peak in the Philippines. It's located in Davao. And of course, Davao is also known as the home of the Philippine Eagle. So that's one of the world's largest and most powerful eagle. So nandito tayo ngayon sa Davao, and it's more of a visual diary for today's video, guys. If you can see, I'm mostly documenting what I ate and where I went, and I just plan to do some cafe hopping for today's video. So yun guys, without any further ado, let's go to our first stop sa ating cafe hopping here in Davao City. First stop is Omot Town Breakfast Club. So pagdating ko ng Davao guys, it was morning. So of course, I needed to find a cafe na nagsiserve ng breakfast. And good thing I found Omot Town Breakfast Club, kasi by its name, it's an all-day breakfast restaurant. And natuwa ako because it's quite near the airport. So dumiretso talaga ako dito. And I was so amazed by the very aesthetic ambience, guys. It's really nice. It's color pink, it's color blue, all the pastel colors, yung interior nila ang ganda. Parang kang nasa dollhouse. Ganun yung effect, ganun yung aesthetic here in the Breakfast Club. It's really like a place where millennials and Gen Z people would go to, kasi very IG-worthy yung place na to. So, syempre, umagang-umaga, kailangan ko talaga ng kape para meron talaga tayong energy for today. So, yun, nag-order muna ako ng Spanish latte sa Omot Town Breakfast Club, and sabi ko, I wanted to document how they make it. So, nakakatuwa kasi they really showed me how they make their coffee. So, ayun, I was really into it, asking the barista paano nila ginagawa yung coffee, and of course, the beans are, of course, sourced from Davao, fresh na fresh yung coffee beans nila. And this breakfast club, actually, sabi kasi ng owners, we wanted to open up a breakfast place that promises good food and a good ambience. Kaya pagpasok pa lang, sabi ko, ay, ang ganda ng interior. And I was so excited to try their coffee, their drinks, and their food. So, again, sobrang matapos na yung coffee, dinidrizzle na lang yung caramel, because I ordered the caramel macchiato, and talagang nakakatakam how they make their coffee. And it was really nice, kasi parang, you know, the feeling of trying yung unang kain mo sa isang place that you've never been to. It's actually my first time in Davao City. That's why I was like so excited. Talagang gustong-gusto ko na kumain din that time. And it was really nice, actually. I went to Davao just to spend some me time, just to spend some time to recharge and rest, and basically do the things that can recharge yourself. So that's what I did there. Sabi ko, magka-cafe hopping talaga tayo for today's video. So ayun, tapos na yung caramel macchiato, and when I tasted it, guys, it was the perfect blend of coffee and caramel. So napakasarap, guys. It's a perfect way to start the food trip here in Davao, and of course, syempre, we paired it with a napaka-heavy breakfast. So I ordered a baksilog, and ang grabe yung serving nila kasi dalawa yung itlog, and then they also had a side dish of mga gulay. So napakalaki ng serving, guys, and it was so good. I also tried their top silog. So as always, they have the two eggs on the side, two sunny side up eggs on the side, and then merong mga kagulayan sa gilid. So napaka heavy ng breakfast natin for today, and sobrang heavy kasi they also have another option where you can order top silog with additional pa na kanilang sweet ham. So yun, guys, if you want a heavy breakfast place, I think Omotown Breakfast Club is really a good choice to choose here as your breakfast place in Davao City. Next up, Zandro's Cafe. So ito, it was just like a 5-minute drive away from Omotown Breakfast Club. So syempre, nasa cafe hopping episode tayo ngayon. Titikim pa tayo ng more coffee and more drinks. So when we went here sa Zandro's Cafe, we ordered a shake para naman maiba. So we ordered this strawberry frap na shake, just to have a fruity alternative for today. And we ordered a berry tea with peach and rosemary. So yun, guys, I'm a big fan of tea, especially yung mga berry tea. So I hope it's good. And then we ordered their malted Spanish latte and their sea salt latte. So ayan, medyo madami-daming drinks, and we tried each and every one of them. First of all, I really love the strawberry frap. It reminds me actually of Starbucks strawberry frap. Talagang it's very filling. Hindi naman siya masyadong sobrang tamis na nakakaumay, which is really good. And then their berry tea is actually really nice to cleanse yung creaminess of the strawberry frap. And their coffee is really good as well. And sabi ko, order din tayo ng mga pastries nila. So we asked for their bestseller, and it's actually their classic toast. So here at Zandro's Cafe, guys, they serve a variety of different toasts, pero we chose to try their classic toast because that's a bestseller. So it's actually a buttery toast with almonds, crushed gray hams, vanilla ice cream, and maple syrup. So para siyang dessert, guys, na pastry. And it was so, so good talaga. Like the maple syrup, tapos yung toast na very crunchy, tapos may vanilla ice cream pa. For me, it was a 10 out of 10. Must try, guys, talaga yung kanilang classic toast. For me, it was really good kasi I'm a big fan of toast. So yan, guys, try their classic toast. And then we ordered some cakes then. So we ordered the Zandro's caramel cake. It was really a good combination with the toast kasi the toast was more on the crunchy side. Itong caramel cake nila, it was more on the creamy, frothy side of things. So, okay na okay siya to pair with the caramel, with our order, yung Spanish latte. So, it was really good. And yun, nag-order pa kami ng isa pa. It was like a birthday cake na very small with some sprinkles on it. So, okay na okay dito sa Zandro's Cafe because they have a wide array of drinks and pastries. And yung vibe nila dito, guys, sa coffee shop, it was like more of a coffee shop na I think it's a good place to work. So parang may mga coffee shops na that gives off that vibe, diba? A coffee shop where you can work in, may mga saksakan, and it's really nice and cozy inside. So I think this coffee shop is one of those co-working spaces na you can just try to work, have coffee, have some pastries. So for me, Zandro's Cafe is a 10 out of 10. The next coffee shop that we went to is called Weekend 1970. Pero guys, yung weekend, it's spelled as WKND. Hindi siya weekend. Yung ano lang, yung initials lang. So Weekend 1970, we drove for around 10 to 15 minutes. It was located actually inside a subdivision. Kaya if makikita nyo guys sa video, it's like a neighborhood coffee shop. Kasi parang it's inside a subdivision along the houses. So parang itong coffee shop na to, yung facade niya, parang para siyang bahay na tinurn into a coffee shop where you can just order dun sa harapan. So nakakatuwa because they have outdoor seating, tapos it's a very chill spot kasi tago siya. But nagulat kami guys kasi ang daming mga tao pa rin na nag-chill. So I think it's more of like a community coffee shop, a coffee shop dun sa subdivision nila, but I see some people parking din, so parang din na tayo siya here in Davao. So nakakatuwa because they open this kind of coffee shop where people can just chill with their neighbors, o diba, it really sparks up a positive influence sa community sa here in Davao. So we ordered a blue lemonade and strawberry sparkling refresher. And dito guys, since it's a neighborhood cafe, ang galing lang din because their price point is not that much high. So like yung blue lemonade and strawberry na in-order namin na drink, it was like less than 150 pesos. It was only 110 pesos and napakasarap niya and parang venti na yung size. So very, very refreshing siya from all the pastries we ate, the sweets and everything. And then naisip namin, syempre nabusog kami sa heavy brunch namin, tapos nag-pastries kami, no? We ordered a cheese quesadilla for only 170 pesos. So, ang ganda ng kanilang offerings here in terms of the food, kasi mga quesadilla, yung mga ino-offer nila, and some drinks that ranges from 110 pesos to 180 pesos. So, I also ordered an iced matcha milk for 160 pesos only, and it was really good. And nakakatuwa, guys, because while we were eating all of those food, since neighborhood cafe nga siya, ayan guys, may mga miming, may mga pusa talagang humihiga sa paana namin. Nakakatuwa talaga because feel na feel mo na para ka lang nasa loob ng very chill na community. There are other tables na makikita mo filled with people, mga barkada, mga family, mga neighbors talaga. And the vibes of this place, guys, it gives a very, very chill vibe lang talaga. The view is a minimalist view. It's really clean, color white, yung parang branding ng Weekend 1970. So for me, it's a good coffee shop na minimalist na neighborhood cafe to go here in Davao. And then of course, medyo gumagabi na, no? Kasi parang ang bilis ng panahon. Ayan, and it was actually raining in Davao that time. So parang sabi namin, let's go somewhere inside, na indoor, na cafe. So we stopped here at Delicious Cafe. So not literally the word delicious, but the word D-A-L-E, Delicious. Ayan, Delicious Cafe. So it's actually offering some mouth-watering delights. Yun yung sinasabi nila sa kanilang tagline. And pagpasok namin, it was really nice. They really had a cozy interior. Alam mo yung feeling na pagpasok mo sa coffee shop, ang lamig, super amoy kape, parang ang cozy-cozy, tapos medyo dim yung lights. 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Pero for me, it's really nice because I'm a big fan of industrial interior. So, it's really a good cafe that we went to kasi na-appreciate ko yung kanilang aesthetic. So yon, we wanted to try something different ulit, so we ordered a strawberry milk drink. So ayan, for strawberry lovers, I think Davao is a good place where you can order yung mga strawberry drink because they have fresh fruits talaga here in Davao City. Doing cafe hopping sa Davao City made me realize na grabe yung economy ng Davao. Talagang sumasabay siya sa mga coffee shops din that I go to here in Metro Manila. So talagang yung quality and yung standard ng food and drinks nila, it's something at par, and I really appreciated that. And it's really nice to see the difference and the similarities of Davao and Metro Manila when you do some cafe hopping. But overall, it's really a positive experience for me. Talagang na-enjoy ko before I actually delved into trying out the local traditional food ng Davao. To do some cafe hopping here is really good. And I ordered, by the way, a kamote fries. banana kamote fries yan, guys. It was really nice. And of course, visual diary siya. So, ayan, I hope you enjoyed the visuals. It was just really me and

0: 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This is Shira de la Peña, your host and travel buddy in Real Travels.
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1: Ulitin natin, hindi yan nararamdaman mo. 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Believe it and then live in light of it. The crucifixion of the old self was not just a theological truth. It produced a definite outcome. If the old self has been crucified and the body of sin was rendered powerless, what follows? Paul tells us the result is freedom. And so he now moves from the reality of what happened to us in Christ to the practical result of that reality, our release from sin's rule and slavery. And that's why we come now to the third point. Ito ngayon ang resulta. Kung talagang ganun nga ang nangyari, there is that reality na ikaw ay namatay ng kasama ni Kristo, na patay na ang old self mo. So, anong resulta nito? Verses 6 and 7. The latter part of verse 6 says, so that we would no longer be enslaved to sin. For one who has died has been set free from sin. Yan ang resulta eh. Kaya tayo nilagay ng Panginoong Diyos kay Kristo at nung siya'y namatay, kasama yung lumang pagkatao nating namatay, upang mangyari ito, so that we would no longer be enslaved to sin. Dahil ang taong namatay na has been set free from sin. Paul has shown us the foundation, union with Christ. Nakita natin sa verse 5. And then the reality, the first portion of verse 6, the old self has been crucified and the body of sin rendered powerless. And now, dito sa latter part ng verse 6 and verse 7, he emphasizes the result. Freedom. The little phrase, so that, in verse 6, yung huling bahagi ng verse 6, makes the flow clear. Why was the old self crucified and the body of sin rendered powerless? So that, Paul says, we would no longer be enslaved to sin. And that is Paul's big point. Christian, you are no longer under sin's rule. Before Christ, before you met Jesus, before you trusted in Him, sin was your master. You had no choice but to obey. Even the good you tried to do, as I mentioned a while ago, was tainted by sin. No, kapatid, mabuting ginagawa natin nun, may dungis ng kasalanan. But in Christ, you are no longer a slave. Sin can still tempt you, but it cannot command you. Wala kang utang na loob sa kasalanan. Putol na ang kanyang mga kadenang dating nakatali sa'yo. And this is not wishful thinking. Hindi ito katang isip lamang. It is the reality of your union with Christ. Bakit daw totoo yon? Sabi ni Paul sa verse 7. Why is this true? Paul just states, for one who has died
2: has been set free from sin. Eh, kasi pag ikaw ay patay na, wala nang control yung mga master mo dati sa iyo. 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Wala na magagawa yun sa patay. Kaya sabi niya, the one who has died has been set free from sin. So the logic is simple. Death breaks the power of the master. A slave who dies is no longer bound to his old master. Death ends that relationship. In the same way, because you died with Christ, sin's authority over you ended. Sin no longer owns you. Now, it's interesting, the verb Paul uses here when he says set free is literally justified. I think in some translations you'll find that, I don't know if the LSB does that or the King James Version, but it says, for the one who has died has been justified from sin. That's how other translations render it. Now, set free, or the word justified in this context means acquitted, released from sin's legal claim.

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2: 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Agapay ng Sambayanan. The Better Way is a teaching ministry of Union Church of Manila. Union Church is a church of many nations committed to making disciples who are transformed by the gospel of Jesus Christ.
3: Lord, we do ask that you continue to settle us in here. Ease any anxieties that we might have carried into this place. And we pray that as John the Baptist said, we might decrease as you might increase in our sight. I pray that you will give us a new way of seeing today, that you will become once more our strongest desire. Open our eyes to see the beauty of who you are, and open our hearts to receive the life you continue to bring us and offer. And may we, like Joseph, catch a glimpse of your palace, your kingdom, as we gather in this time. Resonate within us the remembrance of the spiritual life we already possess in you. And we ask this in the powerful name of Jesus. And all of God's people say, amen. Here we are now at Philippians chapter 2, verses 1 to 11. So if there is any encouragement in Christ, any comfort from love, any participation in the Spirit, any affection and sympathy, complete my joy by being of the same mind, having the same love, being in full accord and of one mind. Do nothing from selfish ambition or conceit, but in humility count others more significant than yourselves. Let each of you look not only to his own interest, but also to the interest of others. And have this mind among yourselves, which is yours in Christ Jesus, who, though he was in the form of God, did not count equality with God a thing to be grasped, but emptied himself by taking the form of a servant, being born in the likeness of men. And being found in human form, he humbled himself by becoming obedient to the point of death, even death on a cross. And therefore God has highly exalted him and bestowed on him the name that is above every name, so that at the name of Jesus, every knee should bow, in heaven and on earth and under the earth, and every tongue confess that Jesus Christ is Lord, to the glory of God the Father. And may God bless the hearing of his word. So here the Apostle Paul wrote this letter from a prison cell, not just as a theological treatise, but as a kind of intervention. He had learned that this church that he loved was beginning to fracture. Plenty to do with ego, rivalry, and personality clashes. And specifically, he's addressing a community in Philippi that was a kind of miniature Rome, where every social gathering was governed. It was in the air, this spirit of the cursus honorum, which means the course of honors. In Philippi, life was defined by the latter. Whether you were a retired soldier or a local merchant, your social survival depended on your public face. You were expected to constantly climb. It was the only way, leveraging connections, protecting your reputation. And so to lose face there in Philippi was to lose more or less your standing in the city. And that same competitive, honor-starved air had begun to leak into the church. People were counting their spiritual rank, looking for status in the pews, if you like, just as they did everywhere else in the marketplace. Paul's intent is to shock them out of this. He doesn't tell them to just be nice, just play nice. I'm writing you from prison. be nice to each other. I'm here, you're there. Let's get your act together. Play nice. He shows them that the very system they are using to measure their lives, that they've begun to use to measure their lives, actually is running counter to the kingdom. So into a world obsessed with public dignity, Paul is illuminating the Savior who chose public shame. And before he tells them to act, he reminds them that they no longer have to climb because they have already been reached. To help them see this, Paul offers four movements in the passage, four steps that trace the downward to upward path of Jesus. He invites them and in parallel invites us to follow this descent. First, we receive, then we relinquish, we share, and finally, we surrender. Each movement flows naturally into the next. First movement, we receive. What is it that we receive? We receive the grace of Christ. Paul begins, if there is any encouragement in Christ, and that if is a rhetorical if. He's saying, therefore you have this, since you already have this, since you already have encouragement, since you already have his comfort, since you already have participation in his Spirit, let that shape your life. Before Paul calls them to humility, he beautifully awakens their memory of grace. See, we cannot live the Christian life, we cannot live the life of Christ if we are not first rooted in the life of Christ. Makes sense, doesn't it? Now, think about our church here for a moment, Union Church of Manila. People have often described, and this is a great, perfect illustration and metaphor, and we use this often, especially in the membership class, about talking about the church. People have often described Union Church of Manila like that well-known angel oak tree, the wild, sprawling oak, massive branches stretching out in all directions, reaching into the many lives and communities and diverse ecosystems within it, and that weave together to sort of form and shape a shared life here in the city and farther afield, even way farther afield. It is a glorious picture. I love this picture. I love it especially because I've actually stood under that tree a couple times. This one is in Charleston, South Carolina in the United States. I love this picture. But a tree can only sustain that kind of reach if it has a strong, unified trunk. And that unity is not something we manufacture by our own efforts. It is something we first receive. As Jesus said in John 15, aptly, he said, apart from me, you can do nothing. We cannot give out what we have not first received. See, the quiet danger for many of us is that we can become very good at doing the things of God without actually drawing life from God. We serve, we lead, we show up, we do our thing. But somewhere along the way, the life we're offering to others is no longer coming from a place of being filled, but from a place of being depleted. That's when the Christian life starts to feel heavy, because it was never meant to be sustained by our own strength. Jesus said elsewhere, my yoke is easy and my burden is light. See, we only really let go and branch out when we realize anew that we're already held together. We are already held together at the trunk, and that is our foundation. So before we move on into the message to surrender, or even think about the next step of service, we have to ask ourselves the first question there in the notes, the sermon notes, if you're following along, is this one. While we step out to serve, will we pause to receive the encouragement and comfort we already have in Christ? And once we realize His grace, realize it anew, we are free to move into the second movement. The next step that traces the downward to upward path of Jesus is this. We relinquish. We relinquish our grasp on full control. Verse 6 of the passage tells us that Jesus did not consider equality with God something to be grasped. And the sense of the word, that word grasped in the original language, means something to sort of cling to hold on to in a way hoard, to secure for self, to secure for self-preservation, to sort of lock in for self-protection security. And if we are fully open here, by our default nature, that's exactly what we tend to do. When something challenges or threatens our identity, our reputation, our sense of control, we can tend to grasp. The late pastor and writer Henri Nouwen captured this juxtaposition just so in his book, where he says, he addresses this passage, he addresses this tension, and he plainly says that our whole world is obsessed with upward mobility, climbing the ladder, protecting the resume, and defending our own honor. But the way of Jesus is the radical path of downward mobility. We feel the tensions in this juxtaposition every day, if we're fully honest. And speaking of how these tensions can tend to play out in the everyday, as I sat with this week, I remember reading a little book a long time ago when I was a new believer, new to the faith. It's by Andy Stanley, and it's a little book, and it's called It Came From Within. And it's got this monster on the front page. It Came From Within. And I still remember the simple strategies Pastor Stanley laid out because they hit so close to home for me. In it, he describes four internal disruptors, four internal responses that tend to disrupt our equilibrium. One is guilt, the other is anger, the third greed, and the fourth jealousy. And not to be sort of simplistic about this, because these things, they can be complicated, I understand. But let me walk you through these descriptions. And also in the book, he gives the antidote for these disruptors. He says guilt communicates I owe you. There is a debt, for example, between you and another person. I owe you. There's a sense of heaviness about it. There's something there in the air, a sense of debt, a sense of owe. And the antidote to guilt is, and we are not new to this one, is confession. It means that acknowledging and saying to another, I was wrong, without adding the dot, dot, dot, but, I was wrong, without adding the excuse, it moves the sense of debt into the light where it can finally be settled. So pray about it. Try it. It can be a powerful, reconciling action that you can take. I was wrong. Will you forgive me? Full stop. Maybe there's opening to dialogue after that. Guilt, the antidote, confession. Next one, anger. He tells us if guilt is I owe you, anger is you owe me. There is anger, for example, between you and another person, and the antidote to anger is forgiveness. It means deciding to drop the charges today. It means acknowledging to another, conveying that you desire to move on, that you desire to clear the air from that thing. You desire to bury that hatchet. Let those bygones be bygone. Put whatever it is behind us and reset, start over, begin anew. It can cancel the debt so you stop being chained to what happened between you. And just maybe it opens in the process conversation and a way for healing. Pray about it. Try it. It can be a powerful action for restoration. Third one, greed. So I owe you. You owe me. Greed says, I owe me. You have a desiring for more, needing more. And the antidote to greed is generosity. It means giving something away that you're tempted to cling to, that you're tempted to hold on to, grasp. Break the power of more with one simple act of letting go. Pray about it. Try it. It can be a powerful act of restoration. And jealousy, and this is the one that really got me, that was able to come in and bring healing to a relationship. Jealousy says, I am owed or entitled to what they have, what he has, what she has. And the antidote to jealousy is, and I love this, the antidote to jealousy is celebration. It means finding one thing another person or they did well and tell them. In all of your critique of they, him, her, find one thing that they actually do well. Find actually one thing that they did make a contribution to the overall. You can find one and tell them what they did well. Give a genuine compliment. Tell someone else as well. You kill the jealousy by cheering for them. Pray about it. Try it. It can be a powerful act of restoration. Friends, the point is this. When emotions like these get in and they take hold of us, we begin to grasp. We begin to try to counterbalance, bring back equilibrium. We tend to build walls to protect ourselves, not necessarily to protect others, in ways that we may not even realize. Walls coming up. But Paul brings our remembrance here to Jesus. Jesus had every right to the status of God. He did not consider that equality something to be grasped. Instead, he opened his hands, and he reminds us himself in Matthew 20 that while the world loves to lord it over others, that it shall not be so among us. Those who follow, those who are of the faith, those who believe. Instead, he says, whoever would be great among you must be your servant. The false narrative here is that those walls we build to protect ourselves do not actually keep us safe. They, in a way, imprison us. And when we simply cannot serve in the way, and in that, we cannot serve in the way of self-giving love. We cannot wash feet, as it were, with clenched fist. It doesn't really go together. But relinquishing here is not about becoming passive or abandoning responsibility. That's not what I'm saying at all. It's about what happens in your heart when your position or your status is challenged in ways or threatened. Relinquishing is about the choice to cease from being your own defender and to let your worth be anchored in someone other than yourself who is already entirely pure and entirely exalted. It is about the subtle art of giving way. So I invite us to look honestly inside at whatever it is we've been clutching lately and ask ourselves the next question there in the notes if you're following along. When our equilibrium is thrown off, will we build walls or relinquish our control to God? And once our hands are open, they are no longer just empty hands. They are available hands. And that leads us into the third movement that traces the downward to upward path of Jesus. We share. We share the struggles of others. Going to verse 7 of the passage, says Jesus emptied himself. Taking the form of a servant, he stepped into our world, into limitation, into pain and suffering, into the human struggle. The Christian life becomes even more deeply personal here, because it is possible to receive God's love and still keep your life overly protected. It is possible to enjoy the comfort of Christ while avoiding the inconvenience of others. But Jesus turns that around when he moved toward the pain in humanity. In verse 1, Paul used the word in the original language, and I have to say it in Greek because it's one of my favorite Greek words. Splunknon. Splunknon. Affection, sympathy, splunknon is that deep gut-level compassion. Not surface care, but a compassion that is physically felt. Relating to Jesus in Hebrews 4 says, we do not have a high priest who is unable to sympathize with our weaknesses, but one who has been tempted as we are, yet without sin. And we see glimpses of this kind of life right here among us in our church staff. This really came to me this week in prayer and preparation. And one person I admire who really came to, I just couldn't get him out of my mind, who embodies this is our church administrator, Dix Roa, who gave the prayer in the first service. If you ask Dix for 5 minutes, he will give you 30. And I realize as I say that, I probably should not have said that. In this way, I have seen him again and again choose proximity to people over protection of his own time, allowing his schedule to be inconvenienced for the sake of another. And that's not always easy, nor is it always maybe the right thing to do considering all things, nor is it uncomplicated, for sure. But I think he's tapped into something that by God's grace, he knows people don't always need answers to their presenting questions. We might really just need to be heard, seen, felt. And that is splunknon. This isn't an example for us to admire. It is more like a living picture of what it can look like to live out the mind of Christ in the hallways of our communities. And this choice to really value proximity to another over protection of self, easier said than done sometimes, is the invitation of every one of us this morning. It is the choice to let our bubbles be popped, be pierced by the struggle of others. So the next question for our own reflection, there in the notes. Instead of staying in our private bubbles, who is God calling us to share life with? And when we walk this path, it eventually costs us something. It surely will. Not just our time, but our comfort. It might even feel like we are losing something of ourselves. Resources, and myself, and that is the moment where most of us want to pull back, myself included. This really hit me afresh this week. But that is also the moment where the life of Christ goes deeper. Because sharing the weight of others brings us to the bottom of the downward to upward path. The place where we stop trying to hold ourselves together so tightly and really let go in the way of genuine service. That leads us into the fourth and final movement that traces this downward to upper path to Jesus. Fourth movement is we surrender in the way of the Father's promise.
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0: Ako po si Pastor Jim Villafuerte ng CBN Asia. 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
7: And thank you for joining us at the beginning of a new week. And we are tackling some of the questions people have that are answered for us in the book of Psalms. Today is part one of What is My Self-Worth from Psalm 139. We will talk about some really interesting things during this month of broadcasts, and I hope you'll be with us every day. We want you to know that during the month of May, we have a brand new book that we'd like to share with you. It's a beautiful hardback book produced by Turning Point, and it's called Five Psalms for a Flourishing Life. It's 236 pages, and it's based upon these impeccable psalms that deal with the questions we have. It's amazing to read the psalms, which many people do in a meditative way, but the psalms are filled with positive practical truths that we can follow every day. And this book that we're offering during this month is especially true to that point. These are very practical psalms that will help you. And this book, I hope you'll take advantage of the opportunity during the month of May. Today we're talking about what is my self-worth. So let's get started with that from Psalm 139.
8: It should not surprise many of us today that there are countless thousands of people who are going through identity crises everywhere you look, spending thousands of dollars to go to therapists and counselors to find out who they are, why they're here, and if they're worthy, trying to discover their self-worth, trying to find a reason for continuing the struggle to just keep going. And, of course, we shouldn't be surprised at that, because given the evolutionary theory that seems accepted by most people these days, why, we are just a tiny speck on the vast universe. We're struggling mortals on an obscure planet located in a second-rate galaxy among billions of other galaxies. I mean, how important could we really be? And so in our Western culture, what we've tried to do is decide that the worth of a person is determined on the basis of how much society is willing to pay for his services. In the athletic realm, for instance, if you can throw a 95-mile-an-hour fastball most of the time and get it over the plate, you can knock down a pretty decent salary. In fact, a multi-million-dollar deal is probably out there waiting for you. Or if you're a quarterback and you can hit fleet-wide receivers in stride 50, 60 yards down the field and keep from getting killed by the onrushing lineman, you are guaranteed a multi-million-dollar, multi-year package. Or if you just happen to be 6'11" and weigh 270 pounds and break backboards when you dunk like Shaquille O'Neal, you are set for life. You see, it's not really the worth of a person that we applaud. It's how much we can get from him in terms of applause and how much we're willing to pay him. And within the corporate world, we play the same game. So we have visible symbols in the corporate world, like office furnishings and bonuses and salaries. These all announce the worth of the person. And a person climbs, he or she will collect a sequence of important sounding titles, and he will be viewed as worthy. In the military, we have another way of doing it. It's called the chain of command. It defines a person's worth. One person salutes another person who is superior and commands others who are inferior. And stripes and uniforms alert everyone to our relative status and our worth. You see, our culture is shot through with rating systems. And they begin as early as the first grade, don't they? We rate each other against each other. We make relative judgments on people's worth. It has to do with physical appearance and defining achievement. Some years back in the British Journal of Plastic Surgery, there was a disturbing article entitled "The Quasimodo Complex." In the article, two physicians reported in their study that they had done an extensive survey of 11,000 prison inmates who had committed murder, rape, or other serious crimes. In their research, they discovered that in the normal adult population, 20% of all people have surgically correctable facial deformities, like protruding ears, misshapen nose, receding chins, acne scars, birthmarks, other kinds of deformities that sometimes people go to plastic surgeons to have repaired. But in the prison inmates, in those 11,000 prison inmates that they surveyed, 60% of those inmates had those kinds of deformities. And the authors of the article, who named the article "The Quasimodo Complex" after Quasimodo, who was Victor Hugo's Hunchback of Notre Dame, ended the article with some disquieting questions for all of us. Had these criminals, they said, encountered hostility and rejection from classmates in grammar school and in high school because of their deformities, and could the cruelty of the other children have pushed them toward the state of emotional imbalance that ultimately led to their criminal acts? The article on Quasimodo Complex reduces to statistics a truth that haunts every one of us at one time or another. We human beings give inordinate regard to the physical body. It takes a rare person indeed to look past the shell and acknowledge the inherent value of a human being, no matter how that human being may be packaged. If you are here today and you've put all your hope for self-worth and self-esteem in the physical package, let me just be as honest with you as I can. No matter how good that package is, you are fighting a losing battle. You are going to lose. You can't prop it up forever. You can't keep it moving forward all this time. You're going to hunch over one of these days and your hair is going to start falling out. I know it's depressing, but it's the truth. And you know, we all have to admit it. I remember Bill Gaither told me this one time. He said somebody gave him this little poem that says, "I can live with my arthritis and my dentures fit just fine. I can handle growing older, but I sure do miss my mind. I mean, that's kind of the way it is when you start moving along, you know? So whatever you do, folks, don't put your value in the outer package. Well, you say, Pastor Jeremiah, if that's true, where do I get my sense of self-worth? You know, I've never been so excited about a portion of God's Word as I have become about the 139th Psalm. Because here in this psalm, David writes out of his experience of struggling with and dealing with this very question. Who am I? And how can I find my worth? Man is only man in relation to God. The only thing that makes us different from the rest of the animal kingdom is that God has breathed into us His Spirit. That God has given us His image. And however we want to define that image, it is the one thing that sets us apart from everyone else, from everything else. We are created in the image of God. We respond to God, and that is because God has placed His imprint upon Him. If that is true, we should not be surprised to discover that our worth as human beings has something to do with Him. Amen? And I want to show you how the psalmist takes this wonderful portion that we have before us and in three or four different sections reminds us of who we are as far as God is concerned. And I want to say four things to you today. Number one, your self-esteem comes from the fact that God knows you. You know, think of the most important person in all of the world, the person everybody would just be in awe. God is beyond the importance of that person, as far beyond that importance as you can possibly consider in your mind. And yet, listen to me, God knows you. Listen to the writing of the psalmist. O Lord, you have searched me and known me. You know my sitting down and my rising up. You understand my thought far off. You comprehend my path and my lying down and are acquainted with all my ways, for there is not a word on my

It is an Old Testament expression that talks about the routine of life, the going in and the coming out. God knows your activities. In essence, David is saying that God knew him in his active life and in his passive life. God knew what he did. Secondly, God knows what you think. Notice verse 2, you understand my thoughts afar off. The psalmist says, before you ever think your thoughts, God knows what they are. God knows your subconscious life, and that is why we read in the New Testament that your Father knoweth what things ye have need of even before you ask. God knows what you think. And thirdly, the psalmist says, God knows where you go. He says in verse 3, you comprehend my path and my lying down and are acquainted with all my ways. God knows all about your habits and what things you have need of, and God knows all that's going on in your life. Number 4, God knows what you say. Verse 4 says, for there is not a word on my tongue, O Lord, but you know it altogether. Now that's kind of frightening, isn't it? Have you said any words this week that it kind of embarrasses you that God knows them? I mean, I'm not trying to make you feel guilty, but that's an awesome thought, isn't it? God knows everything that you say. And finally, God knows what you need. In verse 5, it says, you have hedged me behind and before and laid your hand upon me. This is an Old Testament idiom that is rich in imagery. He says, you have hedged me in like a city that is under siege. You are providing for and caring for me even when you do not realize it. He knows your past. Thou hast hedged me in from behind. He knows your future. Thou hast hedged me in before. And he knows your present. You have your hand on me right now. So stop and think about it for a moment. How important are you? God knows you. He knows what you do, what you think, where you go, what you say, what you need. And when David thought about this, it was so overwhelming to him that we read in verse 6, he said, such knowledge is too wonderful for me. It is high and I cannot attain it. David said, there was only one thing left for me to do when I finally realized, God, that you knew me. And out of all the billions of souls on this earth, you knew me better than I know myself, better than I am known by anybody else, that God, you know me. He said, it is so wonderful. I can do nothing but fall down and worship. You know, sometimes truth about God is like that. There's no way to respond to it. There's no way to write a critique of it. When you just finally understand it, you just want to fall on your knees and say, God, you are too wonderful. How can I comprehend it? So the next time you're wondering about your own self-worth, if you're a believer in Jesus Christ, you can pull your shoulders back and say, hey, God knows me. He knows me. But the second thing the psalmist wants us to understand is that God is near you. He not only knows you, he is near you. For in these next 6 verses, he asks the questions, where can I go from your spirit? Or where can I flee from your presence? Quite often these verses have been used as an evangelistic thrust to help us understand that we can never get away from the hound of heaven. That he will chase us down the corridors of life until finally he catches us, and that like Jonah of old, we can never get on a ship that will take us away from God. He will always find us. And that's true. But there's a wonderful positive application of this portion of God's word as well. For what David, I believe, is talking about is not so much the pursuing God, but the present God. He is saying to us that God is everywhere. He is not everything. That's pantheism. But God is everywhere. And in his poetic style, he researches the universe as if to go through a checklist and find out if there's any place that he could imagine where God might not be. He says, I've gone to the heavens and I've gone to Sheol, and God, you are there. Here are the two extremes, the heights of heaven and the depths of Sheol, the place of living in light and the abode of death and darkness. God, when I go there, you are there. And it surprises some of you, I know, to think of God in Sheol. But let me remind you, God will be with you wherever you go from now throughout eternity, either as the one around whom you have wrapped your worship and love.

0: or as the thought in your mind throughout eternal days of the one you rejected all the time you had a chance to know him. God will be in your mind forever, in heaven or in Sheol, says the psalmist. And then he adds, not only is God in the heights and in the depths, but he is in the east and in the west. There's a curious expression in this next verse. He says, if I take the wings of the morning, you are there. And if I dwell in the uttermost parts of the sea, even your hand shall be there. And if you study that in the language of the Hebrew, what you'll find out is that the wings of the morning are a reference to the east, where the sun comes up. And if I go to the furthest parts of the sea is a reference to the Mediterranean Sea, which was further west than Palestine. And David is looking at the universe as he sees it. And he says, God, you're in the east and you're in the west. I can't get away from you. You're everywhere. You're on the land and you're on the sea. And then he says, well, maybe if God could somehow be isolated to darkness and light, there would be a way that he could not be near us. But he goes on to say, if I say, surely the darkness shall fall on me, even the night shall be light about me. Indeed, the darkness shall not hide from you, but the night shines as the day. Now watch this. The darkness and the light are both alike to you. God, you're in the light and you're in the darkness, because with God there is no difference between light and darkness. And the point that the psalmist wants us to get is this. Listen up now. God is near you wherever you go. You can't get away from him. You can't go to a place where God is not. And I don't know what that does for you, but boy, I'll tell you what. If you get your worth from being near important people, you are near God, and he is near you. And what that means, and the exciting truth is, that he is immediately accessible to you wherever you go. When God designed to send his son into this world as his picture to us of who God is, a name was given to him that we cherish, especially at Christmas time. He's called what? Emmanuel. And what is that? God with us. God is with us. And the psalmist wants us to understand that you cannot hide from God, but he also wants us to understand that God is near us. So you get your self-esteem from the fact that God knows you and that God is near you. Here's the third one, and basically this is the centerpiece of the whole psalm. You get your self-esteem and your self-worth from this truth. God made you. He created you. You are the incredible creation of the infinite God. And I almost just took this section and put all the rest of it aside and just dealt with this. Because what a wonderful truth it is. The psalmist says, oh God, you have formed me and my inward parts and covered me in my mother's womb. St. Augustine once wrote, he said, men go abroad to wonder at the height of the mountains and at the huge waves of the sea and the long courses of the rivers, at the vast compass of the ocean and at the circular motion of the stars, and they pass by themselves in their wonder. Isn't it interesting that in the first six verses, the psalmist is talking about God's omniscience. He knows everything. In the second section, he's talking about God's omnipresent. He is everywhere. And in this section, he's talking about God's omnipotence. He's all powerful. Now listen, when he wanted to use an illustration of his power, he didn't choose the vast universe with all of its stars and galaxies and planets, but he chose the crowning creation called man. And he says, let me show you how powerful is God. Let me show you man. And he says, man has been in the heart and thought of God from the very moment of his conception. God is involved with the conception of each of us. He says in verse 13, for you have formed my inward parts and have covered me in my mother's womb. These words describe reproduction in some of the most meaningful and tender verses in all of the Bible. If we read them honestly, we understand that they contain the secret for an incredible sense of self-worth. Listen to me. God knew you before you were born, and he knows the moment when you were conceived. He knows the very beginning of your life. God was involved in it all. In every phase of development from that moment on, He is there. So I want to tell you something, in case you haven't heard it recently from this pulpit, that the human embryo is not the result of a biological accident. God is aware of the union of the sperm and the egg, and the attachment of the embryo to the uterine lining, and the development of human life. And God formed the inward parts and arranged the genetic structure and possesses our reins, and God is in conception. And we believe that the Bible teaches that human life begins at that moment. And God knows about that human life, and God loves that human life from the very moment of that union. And that's why Christian people struggle so much with the liberalized views of taking that human life indiscriminately and destroying it. God was involved at the very moment of conception. There's a book written by Lewis Thomas called The Medusa and the Snail. It's about why people made such a fuss over test tube babies in England. And in this book, Thomas says, "The true miracle is the common union of the sperm and egg in a process that ultimately produces a human being." He said the mere existence of that cell should be one of the greatest astonishments in all of the earth. He said people ought to be walking around all day, all through their waking hours, calling to each other in endless wonderment, talking of nothing except that cell. He said if anyone ever does succeed in explaining it within my lifetime, I will charter a skywriting airplane, maybe a whole fleet of them, and send them aloft to write one great exclamation point after another around the sky until all my money runs out. He said, so incredible is that cell. Over 9 months, these cells divide up functions in exquisite ways. Billions of blood cells appear, millions of rods and cones, in all up to 100 million, million cells from a single fertilized ovum. And finally, a baby is born, glistening with liquid, already his cells cooperating. His muscles limber up in jerky, awkward moments and movements, and his face recoils at the harsh light and the dry air of his new environment. His lungs and vocal cords join in a first air-gulping yell. And within that clay-colored package of cells lies the miracle of human life. God was involved in the very beginning of it. God did it.
1: 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In the meantime, I hope you will meditate upon this psalm and make this a motivation for you to get the book that we produced for this series, the resource book called Five Psalms for a Flourishing Life, a 236-page hardback book that will help you practice daily abiding with the Lord, help you discover a deeper source of hope during difficult seasons, and encourage you to invest your time in relationships and activities that have eternal value. So thankful that you joined us, and we're off to a good start for this week. I hope you'll be with us tomorrow as we continue our discussion of what is my self-worth.
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5: Welcome to another episode of the FEBC Report. 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Years ago, when we visited Marang Marang in Basilan, an island isolated by the sea, we witnessed something unforgettable. People were not just listening to DXAS. They were engaging, connecting with us, to show Christ not only through words, but through presence. And so today, we explore what that really looks like on the ground. Kamusta, Pastor Eman and Kuya Robin?
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6: Well, simula pa lang, Kuya Lucho, malinaw na sa atin ang mission ng DXAS, maging kasama ng mga tao. 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
5: For over 5 decades, Pastor Eman, paano nag-evolve ang ministry through the years, no? Lalo na sa Sambasulta?
6: I'd like to believe na nagsimula tayo sa Hulo 1968 na may halong tapang at kababaang loob. 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From pure radio programming, lumawak tayo into community engagement, partnership with local leaders, presence sa ilang mga barangay, at pag-unawa sa tunay na pangangailangan ng mga tao. From broadcaster, naging platform of hope ang DXAS para sa peace, development, at faith. May kwento dyan si Robin.
7: Oo nga, at nung nagsisimula nga po ako sa DXAS, actually ang naabutan ko talaga is meron na tayong mga community outreach, but in partnership with the government agencies. Katulad ng City Civil Registrar Office, PSA, Department of Education. But then, nag-evolve siya no, from government agencies, naging talagang pure DXAS. No? During the pandemic, ay doon talaga nagkaroon ng realization na what we are doing from the past at hanggang ngayon ay nagkaroon na talaga ng impact sa ating mga listeners. No? 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
5: Yeah. Alam nyo, isa sa pinaka-memorable kong experience yung nakasama ko kayo in a community engagement. Lalo na nung nag-visit tayo sa Marang Marang. 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At when I visit our other brothers and sisters in international trips, dala-dala ko yung kwento na yun. So nung bisita natin sa Marang Marang, nakita natin yung engagement ng community. paano nabubuo yung connection na yun?
7: Alam niyo po, kaya Lucho, no, meron tayong tinatawag na, di ba, community. 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We partner with like-minded. 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
5: So, paano nagiging tulay ang DXAS sa communities at service providers?
6: 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So DXAS stands in the gap.
5: Napakaganda, standing in the gap. 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
8: Yan. So, gusto ko yung sinabi mo na engaging listening to them. So, paano kayo gumagawa ng content na respectful sa culture pero faithful pa rin sa good news?
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7: Marami po, Kuya Lucho, no? 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Yun yung nagpatuloy actually na nagbigay ng ilaw, no, apoy sa ministry, sa radio through community. Kaya malaking impact siya even up to today. Nagsimula po, no, ang ating community outreach is through contribution lang namin dito sa studio, sa initiative ng station manager. And then, nagtuloy-tuloy po yun. Wala pong proper partners or resources, but then we really saw how God moved. When God give you the vision, He will also give you the provision. Talagang sobrang laki ng impact, no, yung pagbibigay natin ng mga pangangailangan. 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
6: Well, number one, Kuya Lucho, ay be present. 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Pangalawa, listen first. 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
10: Friends, we come back here to 2 Chronicles, the 15th chapter, verse 13. Now, you will recall that we are talking about the revival that took place under the reign of Asa. Asa led in the first revival. He was a man, actually, at the very beginning, a man of great integrity. He was an outstanding man. He brought back the Word of God. But he always didn't continue in that connection. Now, we mentioned last time, and I think we should move on in this particular section here, that this man Asa, and I'll begin reading now at verse 13 of chapter 15, and if you have your Bible, we'll follow there, that whosoever would not seek the Lord God of Israel should be put to death, whether small or great, whether man or woman. They swear unto the Lord with a loud voice and with shouting, with trumpets and with cornets. May I say that this was making it, I think, very harsh, but yet there was a ready response to it and a response from the heart, by the way. And this man, Asa, brought about many reforms at that time. Now, in verse 14, they swear unto the Lord with a loud voice and with shouting, with trumpets and with cornets. And all Judah rejoiced at the oath, for they had sworn with all their heart and sought him with their whole desire, and he was found of them, and the Lord gave them rest round about. And our whole thought last time was that if you seek the Lord, why, it means that he'll be found of you. Now we come to something here that is quite interesting. We've been talking about there are certain bridges to revival. The first bridge is there must be a knowledge of the Word of God. There must be that emphasis upon the Word of God. That is all important. We come here to a second bridge, and that is scriptural separation. That word separation is one of the most abused, not only words, but teachings that we have. Now listen to him here in verse 16. And also concerning Maacah, the mother of Asa, the king, he removed her from being queen because she had made an idol in a grove, and Asa cut down her idol and stamped it and burned it at the brook Kidron. Now, this is indeed interesting. His own mother was engaged in idolatry. Now, I want you to notice something that's very important. She wasn't a friend of people who were engaged in idolatry. She was engaged in idolatry. That's the reason that he put her aside. Now, if she had had friends and she had been with them and they were idolatrous, that would have been no basis to set her aside. I get a little weary today of these people that because you happen to have been in a meeting years ago with someone whose methods you probably do not approve, but he's preaching the Word of God and God's blessing him, why, they feel like that you're not separated. My friend, may I say that today That's not scriptural separation at all. But I want you to notice the stand of Asa. Now, every successful politician, he lets it be known. That is, he lets all the voters know that he's for mother love. And I tell you, you won't get in any controversy if you raise the question of mother love. The last person a man will turn against is his mother. And mother love is unanimously recognized today. It's approved and applauded. And a man who turns against his mother, no matter who she is or what she's done, he's some sort of a villain. Well, Asa removed his mother. And I'm sure that some of the fundamentalists applauded him for that. But will you notice here that although he put his mother out for engaging in idolatry, removed her from the throne, the place of influence, something else. But the high places were not taken away out of Israel. Nevertheless, the heart of Asa was perfect all his days. Now, Asa himself, you see, was separated unto God, but he permitted these high places. Now, he could have removed them, but he did not. This idea today that we're to straighten out the world and every individual and make them conform to our pattern and come through our little wicket gate is, I think, not separation at all. I think it is the narrowest form of bigotry that we have today, and it's actually not separation. I feel like some folk today ought to get separated from themselves, and that would really be separation. If you want a revival, the place to begin is not by criticizing the other fella, especially somebody God's using. The thing to do if you want revival is not to look at the other fellas, for you to get in a room by yourself and draw a circle right around you, get in the middle of the room. Then you get right in the middle of that circle and you say, Lord, begin a revival and let it begin inside this circle. And friends, as far as you and I are concerned, that is where revival will have to start. Now, will you notice, and we move on down into this 16th chapter here, we find in the 6th and 30th year of the reign of Asa, Baasha, king of Israel, came up against Judah and built Ramah to the intent that he might let none go out or come in to Asa, king of Judah. In other words, Baasha wanted to keep his people in his own kingdom up there and didn't want them to go down into Israel, that is, into Judah, where there was a revival going on. Now we are told, verse 2, then Asa brought out silver and gold out of the treasures of the house of the Lord and of the king's house and sent to Ben-Hadad, king of Syria, that dwelt at Damascus, saying, there is a league between me and thee, as there was between my father and thy father. Behold, I have sent thee silver and gold. Go break thy league with Baasha, king of Israel, that he may depart from me. And Ben-Hadad hearkened unto King Asa, sent the captains of his armies against the city of Israel. And so the thing that happened was this. Verse 6, then Asa the king took all Judah, and they carried away the stones of Ramah, the timber thereof, wherewith Baasha was building, and he built therewith Geba and Mizpah. Here is this man now that when Israel became a very formidable enemy, why, he turned to a former ally that they had had, Ben-Hadad, king of Syria. And what did that indicate? Well, God sent a prophet to Asa to rebuke him. Verse 7, now chapter 16 of 2 Chronicles. And at that time, Hanani, the seer, came to Asa, king of Judah, and said unto him, because thou hast relied on the king of Syria, and not relied on the Lord thy God, therefore is the host of the king of Syria escaped out of thine hand. Were not the Ethiopians and the Lubans a huge host, very many chariots and horsemen? Yet because thou didst rely on the Lord, he delivered them into thine hand. For the eyes of the Lord run to and fro throughout the whole earth, to show himself strong in behalf of them whose heart is perfect toward him. Herein thou hast done foolishly. Therefore from henceforth thou shalt have wars. Now God judges Asa for what? For lack of faith. And the third bridge I think we have to cross to revival is faith. Faith in God. Not faith in methods. Not faith in a man. Not faith in a church. Not faith in a system. Not faith in an organization, but faith in God. Now notice this. There was civil war between Baasha, king of Israel, and he came up against Asa. Now Asa turned to Ben-Hadad of Syria, the ancient enemy. And this man, as Hanani reminded him, he says, you have evidence from God that God will deliver you. And he reminds him of the two instances in the past when the Ethiopians and the Lubans came up against him. God delivered them into his hand. Now, this man, at this moment, there's a lack of faith. You see, it's not only one act of faith that saves us. That's important. That's what justification by faith is. The moment that you put your trust in Christ, you're saved. But my friend, we're to live by faith. Paul, you remember, says in Romans 1:16, I'm not ashamed of the gospel of Christ. It's the power of God unto salvation to everyone that believeth, to the Jew first and also to the Gentiles. And then he uses one of the strangest expressions that, frankly, that is imaginable. He says, for therein is a righteousness of God revealed out of faith to faith, or from faith to faith. Now, what does he mean by from faith to faith? He means you're saved by faith and you're to live by faith. And I think very candidly, the eyes of the Lord, he says here, running to and fro in the earth. God's looking for a man today who will believe him, or a woman who will believe him. And by the way, would you like to be that person who will believe God? Not become a fanatic, but on good, solid testimony, believe God. Well, you couldn't even come to him and please him without faith, because without faith, it is impossible to please him. And we today have a great company of witnesses. We're compassed about, the writer to the Hebrews says in 12:1, by a great cloud of witnesses. Now, because of that, let us run with patience the race that is set before, laying aside the sin. What sin is it? Unbelief. Let's not only be saved by faith, friends, let's live by it. You know, many of us live like agnostics, and yet we are, I think, saved folk. Well, you notice this. Verse 10, then Asa was wroth with the seer, put him in a prison house, for he was in a rage with him because of this thing, and Asa oppressed some of the people at the same time. Now, this is amazing. This man would not accept that rebuke. Why? He didn't believe it. He didn't believe God either. And he had no real faith and dependence on God. Living without God means actually spiritual death for us. Be no way in the world for us to be used of God. Now will you notice, God struck him with a disease. And you'll notice in verse 12, and Asa in the 39th year of his reign was diseased in his feet, until his disease was exceeding great, yet in his disease he sought not to the Lord, but to the physicians. Now I want you to notice that. Now his disease became serious. His case was critical. And there's nothing wrong in going to the doctor. That's not the point. The writer here says he didn't turn to God in all of this. And I think it's just as important for a believer to go to God when you get sick as it is to call the doctor. I not only believe that, I think I'm a walking proof of that today. It's wrong in not going to God. It wasn't that there's something wrong in going to the doctor. There was something wrong in not going to God. He didn't turn to God at this time. May I say, when it was discovered that I had cancer, I went to I think he's the finest cancer specialist in Southern California, in our entire area. And I love the man. He's certainly done wonders for me. But he himself said it was God healed me. He's a Christian. He very candidly says that. And it's a remarkable case. Now, I'm not completely healed. I still have it. It's a misnomer to say I've been healed. But the spots have disappeared. But the point I want to make is that immediately when it was discovered I had it, I not only went to the doctor, I went to God in prayer, I tell you. And I not only did that, I went on this radio. And on every station we were on at the time, I said to friends, pray for me. And I didn't go to a faith healer. I went to God with it. I went to the great physician. My friend, I feel that there are two things when you get sick you ought to do. You ought to call the doctor, and you ought to call upon God. And did you know that there was a man that I think he's probably one of the most practical men that we have in the Bible? You know that's what he said to do? He says, is any sick among you? Let him call for the elders of the church and let them pray over him. And that's one thing, prayer. And then anointing him with oil in the name of the Lord. Now that word anoint there is not the word that is ceremonial. This is not religious act. This is medicinal. Let him anoint him with oil. In other words, James says when you get sick, ask for prayer and call the doctor. And there's nothing quite as practical as that, my beloved. Now, the difficulty with Asa was he called the doctor. He didn't call upon God. Now, here's a man that has experienced revival, and yet he's not walking with God here. He's not believing God. My friends, there must be faith in God. Faith in God that takes our problems, our difficulties to the Lord and turns them over to Him and accept whatever answer He gives us. Because He hears and answers prayer, but He hears it and answers it His way. And you can be sure of one thing, if you turn it over to Him, you're going to get His will. And if you get His will, you get the best answer that you can get. In fact, lots better than sometimes we pray the prayer. Now will you notice? And Asa slept with his fathers, and he died in the 140th year of his reign. And they buried him in his own sepulchres, which he had made for himself in the city of David, and laid him in the bed, which was filled with sweet odors, divers kinds of spices prepared by the apothecary's art, and they made a very great burning for him. They burned a lot of candles for him. Now, may I say this is Asa. It was a touch of revival. Now we're coming in the 17th chapter to the second great revival period. And it was much greater than the revival of Asa. It's the son of Asa now, Jehoshaphat. And this man was marvelously used of God and brought a great revival. Now, I want you to notice this because I think that it's very important because these are great revivals, and it's in the book of Chronicles, and this is the book that gives us God's viewpoint. This is what God thought was important during the reign of these men. Now, this entire period was the revivals. Now, verse 1, and Jehoshaphat, his son, reigned in his stead and strengthened himself against Israel, that against the enemy in the north. He placed forces in all the fenced cities of Judah, and he set garrisons in the land of Judah and in the cities of Ephraim, which Asa, his father, had taken. Now, he took precautions to protect his kingdom. Now, listen to this. And the Lord was with Jehoshaphat because he walked in the first ways of his father David, and he sought not unto Balaam. But you notice it says he walked in the first ways of his father, not the way that Asa became in his old age, but when he was a young king, trusting God, God used him. Now Jehoshaphat, a young king, he trusts in the Lord. He sought to the Lord God of his father, walked in his commandments, and not after the doings of Israel. Therefore the Lord established the kingdom in his hand, and all Judah brought to Jehoshaphat presents, and he had riches and honor in abundance. Now listen to this. This is a tremendous testimony. And his heart was lifted up in the ways of the Lord. Moreover, he took away the high places, groves out of Judah. Also in the third year of his reign, he sent to his princes and so on. I'm not going into that detail. Now will you notice? And then he sent Levites throughout the kingdom. And what did they do? Verse 9, and they taught in Judah and had the book of the law of the Lord with them, and he went about through all the cities of Judah and taught the people. You know what he did? He started a Through the Bible radio program. That's what Jehoshaphat did. And you want to know what that J in my name stands for? I signed my name J. Vernon McGee. And a great many people always ask me what the J stands for. And I generally give a very facetious answer. And so I'll give you one. It stands for Jehoshaphat. Because he's the first one that started a Through the Bible program. He sent the Levites. They didn't have radio. You can sit in a studio like I am now and make a tape. That's not the way he did it. He sent the Levites out, not just 150 of them, but thousands of them throughout the kingdom to teach the Word of God. My friend, that's the way of revival. And until today, the church gets back to the Word of God, there'll be no real revival. The moving that's taking place outside of the organized church, it will eventually come to naught unless it's anchored in the Word of God. Now, some of it is anchored in the Word of God. I thank God for that. I could tell you some wonderful things happening today outside of the organized church. I can tell you some wonderful things happening inside the organized church. And in both instances, it's all rooted and grounded in the Word of God. That is what brings revival. This is the revival of Jehoshaphat. And next time, we're going to take a good long look at the revival during this man's reign. So until next time, may God richly bless you, my beloved.

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1: The U.S. is enforcing not just one blockade, but two. Yes, most of the news headlines are focused on the U.S. blockade of the Strait of Hormuz in the Persian Gulf, but there is another oil blockade much closer to home.

On January 29th, President Trump issued an executive order that effectively cut off incoming oil shipments to Cuba. Venezuela had been its primary supplier of oil and, to a lesser degree, Mexico, but no longer. And the national power grid in Cuba runs on oil, which means everything from running water and food refrigeration to traffic lights and hospitals is now in jeopardy. The rolling blackouts last 24 to 48 hours or longer. The question is, how long can this go on? For this island of about 10 million people, the stakes are high. And with the world now focused on Iran, Cubans fear that once again, the world has forgotten them. It's time to pray for Cuba. Welcome to Haven Today. I'm David Wolin, sharing the great story that's all about Jesus. And today we begin a very important series called Crisis in Cuba. To those who follow events in Cuba, I suppose this might feel a little like the boy who cried wolf. Wasn't Cuba already in crisis? Haven't we been saying this for years? And the answer is yes, and yes. It was already legitimately in crisis. It's been a frog-in-the-kettle kind of thing in Cuba for many years, but as of January 29th of this year, it went from a simmering crisis to a rolling boil. The situation for many Cubans is becoming more dire with every passing week, and the update you're going to hear today does not come from a secular news source, but first-person contact. It's from Christians on the ground in Cuba. My guest and colleague in ministry, Danny Rojas, will be joining me. Danny just got back from Cuba, and he'll be sharing with us what he heard and saw. And this might come as a surprise. It's not all bad news. The crisis has caused many Cuban people to turn not to the idol worship of Santeria, which is one of the great spiritual strongholds in Cuba, but many are now turning to Christ. The winds of revival, against all odds, appear to be blowing anew in Cuba, which gives the Cuban broadcast ministry of El Faro de Redención an incredible and unprecedented opportunity. There are only 4 hours a day of Christian radio that reaches Cuba. It comes from the outside in, and there is literally no other radio ministry like El Faro. It's the only Spanish language program heard there with Cuban voices, speaking directly to the Cuban people, and with a presence there on the island, sharing the gospel and networking with local churches. El Faro has become a vital part of how the Lord is working.

0: A little blend there of one of many songs of worship sung in both English and Spanish, both languages expressing the same truth and pointing us to the Lord of all the earth. That was If We've Ever Needed You from Casting Crowns. And this is Haven Today. I'm David Wolin. Joining me now is my colleague in ministry and my friend, Pastor Danny Rojas. Good to have you back on the air, Danny.
1: Oh, it's great to be back with you, David.
0: Well, speaking of two languages and one truth, the ministries of Haven Today and El Faro de Redención, that's true for this as well. And we have one mission. Our heart's desire is for the church and for individual believers and definitely any listener who does not yet know Christ to behold and follow him. Mm-hmm. And this week on Haven Today, we are turning our attention to Cuba. Although, Danny, our attention has been riveted on Cuba, especially over the last several of months, and I know we'll be getting to that in a minute because Cuba has been in the news in a big way, but we're also talking about Cuba for several other reasons, one of which is just to give some testimony to what the Lord is doing there on this largest island in the Caribbean. We know that it's a place with a lot of mystique, especially for Americans historically, who for the most part haven't been able to travel there for a long time. And it is one of only five communist countries in the world, the only one in the Western Hemisphere. But Danny, you are one of the few, and actually I think we could say the only truly Cuban pastor who's broadcasting a daily preaching program that covers the whole island, sharing the gospel. And today, there are going to be a number of listeners who have never heard of El Faro de Redención. So I think maybe that's where we ought to start. Can you just give us an overview of what this ministry is and then talk about how the Lord has raised up El Faro for just such a moment as this?
1: Well, El Faro de Redención, much like Haven Today, is a 30-minute broadcast. We're not a radio station. We're a radio program. Mm-hmm. And we teach the Bible. Our Bible teaching emphasis is Christ-centered. In other words, whatever we're teaching, whether it's, you know, from the Gospels or the Epistles or the Book of Proverbs or Psalms, we're going to get to Jesus. You're going to hear the gospel proclaimed. And every day across Cuba and in other parts of the world, because of Trans World Radio affiliates, people are hearing the gospel of Jesus Christ proclaimed loudly and clearly, mm-hmm, through El Faro de Redención. You know, in terms of our

0: this kind of broadcast that actually covers the island in this way. I mean, certainly there are many people ministering to Cuba in different ways, and I'm sure there are podcasts and others that might reach Cuba. But yeah, that is a unique thing about El Faro de Redención.
1: It is pretty neat. And I didn't know this, but you know, when I first visited Cuba with you and I heard from people there, one of the things they appreciated about you is they could tell that your Spanish is Cuban Spanish. I didn't know there was such a thing, but it's kind of an accent and just a way of speaking. But they recognize, oh, hey, this is a fellow Cuban, which is pretty neat. Let's talk about the situation, though, in Cuba today. So we know that after the revolution in the late 50s, when Fidel Castro came to power, the U.S. initiated an embargo then, which has prohibited nearly all trade and heavily restricted travel for decades and decades. And yet, in some ways, the Cuban government is still today largely as it was some 60 years later. And that embargo has shaped life, kind of made it what it's become for millions of people who live in Cuba. And that was life before what's happened in recent months. So, you know, let's start there. What's life been like before 2026 for Cubans?
0: Without giving a lot of historical information, because that would take a long time. Mm-hmm. Yes, there's been an embargo for almost 70 years that the U.S. put on Cuba. That did not keep Cuba from trading with other countries or from, you know, having relationships with many other nations, just with the United States and certain of our allies. But, you know, Canadians, for example, have certainly been able to go to Cuba and vacation in Cuba forever. But how has life been for the average Cuban? Well, it depends on the decade. You know, when the Soviet Union was still in power, man, they had a lot of things. The Soviets invested in Cuba, and there was the appearance of prosperity. You know, as one of my friends, David Menendez, who's one of our frequent guests on El Faro, says, during that period, he lived there. He says, during that period, the stores were full. I mean, you could, you know, the supermarkets, grocery stores were full, but we were not free. We couldn't leave Cuba. And that's the truth. They could not leave the island without special permission from the government. After the collapse of the Soviet Union, and there were a lot of problems that resulted in what we have begun to see, you know, in the last decade, which is the power outages, the food shortages, the problems basically across the board in almost every area of life. Cuba used to have great medicine. They have great doctors, and yet there might not be anything to treat a patient with in the hospital because they don't have access to resources. And that's how it's been in the last several years. You know, again, there were periods where it seemed prosperous, but you know, really this system that they've been using has not been effective in getting them what they were hoping to get, which was, you know, stability and equality and all of these wonderful promises that were made to the Cuban people. They couldn't do it.
1: Yeah. And I know, Danny, that also the church, I want to talk about the church in Cuba. So after the revolution, it was really reduced to a remnant, at least in terms of those who are identifying themselves as followers of Jesus and certainly who are making an attempt to attend a church service. Many churches just having one person going each Sunday just to keep occupation of a building. But then there was this amazing revival that took place in 80s and 90s in particular, but with some momentum into recent decades. And so we know that the Lord just did some incredible things. And the memory of that, I think, is very fresh on people's minds. And I want to return to that because the Lord appears to be doing something right now. But let's catch up to what's happened in 2026, because in addition to the traditional embargo that's been in place all this time, now there's a full-on blockade of oil. Talk about what kind of impact that has had.
0: So anyone that's been listening to El Faro Weeks on Haven has heard us over the last 3 years, at least since I've been here, talking about fuel shortages, blackouts, you know, problems with medicine, et cetera. Everything that we've mentioned so far. Since the oil blockade started, all of that has just intensified.

0: I wouldn't speculate to what degree, but let me put it this way. Whereas before regular blackouts were the norm, now long extended, mostly blackouts is what Cubans experience. In other words, they are many times having only about an hour of electricity per day, sometimes 2 hours. That means that people are getting up at 2 a.m. to make dinner because that's, the hour where in their neighborhood they've been told that they're going to have electricity. And imagine that, that being your routine for life, how exhausting that must be. In addition, as there's no electricity throughout the day, your refrigerator doesn't work. So there's no way to store food. Every day they have to go out and find what they're going to cook that day if they're going to have meat. And then add to that how that affects the water supply. My friend Jennifer, which we may hear from Jennifer this week on the program, right, David? But Jennifer has not had water, running water in her apartment building for 2 weeks. 2 weeks because, the pumps are run with electricity, and the electricity is supplied through the use of oil, and they don't have the oil, so they don't have the electricity, no pumps, no water. And it's unbelievable. Again, these things happened in smaller degrees before, but now it's out of control.
1: Yeah, nothing like this. And we easily could fill this entire week just talking about the implications of the growing humanitarian crisis that is continuing to get worse and build. What we're here to talk about, and this is what aligns with the ministry of El Faro, we want to talk about what the Lord is doing. And in this moment of great crisis, and this shouldn't surprise us, but, and sometimes we just are taken aback by it when we see it. The Lord's doing something in His church and reaching the lost in the midst of this at a degree and at a level that really surpasses what came before. I've heard you say, some pastors are saying, the winds of revival are beginning to blow.
0: Yeah. That's one of the amazing things that I've seen in these days. Even though things are difficult, painful, intolerable, whatever word you can think of to describe the situation, Christians are looking unto Jesus. They're finding strength through the Word of God and the power of the Spirit, and they are doing kingdom work so that churches are growing, lives are being changed. And I see videos, there are churches that upload their videos. I mean, some of them look like they're on, full on revival. It's exciting. And even those that don't have that revival feel, because sometimes that's also, it's how it looks, the jumping or the shouting or but you see churches that are full, you see people singing together, hymns or songs to Jesus. It's such a beautiful thing. Mm. And I think this is driven by the Spirit. I don't think it's just the result of, a bad situation where people for psychological reasons are looking to religion for comfort. I see the Holy Spirit at work, and it's beautiful.
1: Mm. And that's always what has been the marker of true revival throughout history. We see it as a movement of the Spirit of God, almost always accompanied by a great prayer movement. And then it's genuine repentance, people coming to Christ and repenting before Him, and the Bible is being taught and preached. And Danny, El Faro has a role in that and has now for over a decade. And I think the Lord is continuing, has been, and is using El Faro in a really strategic and amazing way. What an opportunity right now. And we have a lot to talk about in the days to come. But for today, Danny, we'll have to wrap it up here. Thanks so much for stepping into this week of broadcasts with Haven today.
0: Oh, you're welcome, David. I love to talk about this.
1: Yeah, me too.

That was Behold Our God, sung for us today in both English and Spanish by Sovereign Grace. I'm David Wolin. This is Haven Today, and it's Missions Week here at Haven. Many Cubans have come to follow Jesus over the last couple of decades in Cuba, but as you just heard, the churches there are in desperate need of help. And El Faro, which is Haven's missionary broadcast to Cuba, it's a lighthouse for the lost. And the gospel light is helping to build up the church. And let me just say this, I have seen this firsthand. The Cuban people are hungry for solid Bible teaching, and they're getting it from a Cuban voice they've come to trust. And you heard Danny Rojas sharing today. So I'm going to ask you to help give Christian radio to this country that does not have its own. That's right. In Cuba, they don't have Christian radio. This is a unique broadcast that comes from the outside in, beaming across the Caribbean through a massive radio tower. And just let me tell you, it does take a lot of electricity to send El Faro across the water and cover the entire island of an estimated 10 million people. But it's worth it. The gospel is worth it. I'm David Wolin. Won't you come back again next time? We'll be keeping it all about Jesus. It's the great story here on Haven Today.

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The Son of Man came to seek and save the lost. And that's the power of grace, God's amazing grace in our life.

0: Teka, teka, teka muna. 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
1: 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Sabi sa Colossians chapter 3 verse 23, whatever you do, work at it with all your heart as working for the Lord. 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